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1: 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Now, let's see what you've got. Lagos never sleeps. 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
6: The Bible says in the book of Isaiah, and I know many of you probably know this scripture by heart, they that wait upon the Lord shall renew their strength. They shall mount up with wings as eagles. They shall run and not grow weary. They shall walk and not faint. Our prayer tonight, Lord, is that you teach us how to wait upon you. Teach us how to soar upon the wind of your spirit, just like the eagle glides upon the wind. Teach us how to wait, Lord.

0: God's got a blessing.
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10: All right, you're welcome back. My name is Kel and you're listening to Kel on Sunday. We've had the worship time. We've had the praise session. Now it's time for us to be inspired after we've worshipped and praised. I love that. And I'm going to be playing you three clips and then I'll come back and give you my quotes. So the first clip is from Above Inspiration titled How to Handle Stress. The second one is from Absolute Motivation and it's titled If You're Sick and Tired of Being Sick and Tired. And the last one is Psych to Go, The Five Types of Tiredness. So you definitely want to get into this right about now. So let's listen to the clips and when I come back, I'll give you my quotes.
11: Are you tired and worn out? 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

0: 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Wait! Hold on! Put down whatever you're doing and listen closely. You know how the ladies on The Dish keep your radio sizzling with the hottest takes, the realest conversations, and all that juicy banter? 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Welcome to The Dish and Chill. 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But here's the catch. This is strictly invite only, and the seats are filling up faster than Lagos traffic on a Friday evening. 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
9: At some point, if you live in this life, you're going to face disappointment. You're going to face defeat. You're going to face devastation.
10: Some bad things going to happen to you. That's life. You're going to get some setbacks. You're going to lose some loved ones. So I don't care who you are. I don't care what you do. At some time, you are going to get tired. At some time, you're going to get in a rut. Seem like nothing you do works out right. At some times, it just seems like you just don't have the wherewithal or the will to do anything. And depressed, feeling powerless, feeling useless. What do you do? How do you get yourself out of a rut? How do you, when you know you can do more than what you've been doing and you're not doing it and you're discontent with where you are, you get angry at yourself.
11: We have all these new thoughts that come about. You start saying to yourself, I'm so alone. Nobody understands me. Nobody gets me. I'm the only one to ever go through something like this. I'm a mess up. I'm a failure. I'd be better off not being here. Nobody would miss me. I'm all alone right now. Why?

0: Would anybody care if I was gone? Here I am, I'm just alone. We just keep feeding ourselves this toxic thinking. And literally what I've learned in these moments of anxiety is that I have to stop listening to myself and I have to start talking to myself. I'm like, Rich, you're great. I'm like, look in the mirror, like, you can do this. Rich, you can handle this. Rich, this is not a big deal. Rich, this is gonna pass. You're amazing. Rich, this too shall pass.
1: You've got to find ways to increase your sense of self-appreciation, because if you don't, you're bombarded with negative stuff every day that beats you down, and you will find yourself unconsciously engaged in self-destructive behavior. If you don't program yourself, life will program you. It doesn't matter about what happens to you. What matters is, what are you going to do about it?
2: I am sick and tired of people coming to me saying that they had a setback. It is a part. I love the sun, but things don't grow because of the sun. You have to have some rain. And you've got to stop looking at rain in your life as something bad. Let me tell you something. My greatest moments didn't come from my greatest moments. My greatest moments came from my greatest defeats. Because it was during my defeat that I had to find a way to get back up.
3: If you're tired of starting over, stop quitting. If your life at times feels like, looks like labor, you are doing it right.
4: Keep on pushing. I'm telling you what, there is breakthrough coming, and when you're holding your prize, the pain and the suffering will pale in comparison. Don't give up. It will be worth it.
0: Life is 10% what happens to you, 90% how you react.
5: You're gonna need some energy. You're gonna need something that's so powerful. You're gonna need something when real life happens. You're gonna need some energy that can get you going and get you through this.
2: And I'm telling you, the way to ignite the dream is you gotta shut out every single thing and you gotta believe I am the greatest.
5: And so life normally breaks you because when it hits you, you weren't ready. But if you stay ready and you stay plugged up, when you hear bad news, it don't break you because you already energized. Today might not be the day, but soon it will be my day and I will recycle my pain. When you ain't got nothing left in your tank, you got to think about the people in your life that you're doing this for. And then if you can think about them, you can go one more mile. You can go one more day at work. So the days I want to hit that alarm clock, I think about my why. I can't stop. I can't get tired. I can't give up. I can't give in. My mama counting on me. My wife is counting on me. Listen to me. I wish I could tell you it's going to get easier. I wish I could tell you that if you just keep going, the weight is going to get lighter. I wish I could tell you that, but that's not the truth. The truth is you got to find something within. You got to find something within, and that's got to push you, and that's got to elevate you, and that's got to drive you, and that's got to move you. And when you find your why, you find a way to make it happen.
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0: It's time to go to your quiet place. It's time to hear from the Lord. It's time for the Word.

0: Okay, it's time for us to get into the word for today. Bring out your pens, papers, snack, make your tea, your coffee, whatever it is that you need to be comfortable so that you can take some notes and properly pay attention to today's sermon. This is from Elevation Church by Pastor Stephen Furtick. Tired on the inside. Yeah, let's get into the word.
1: It's like all week and really for weeks now, it's been so heavy in people's hearts that today the Lord gave me an assignment that he wanted to lift your burden. And I told everybody that's in this room with me, whether you're running a camera or playing an electric guitar, whether you're playing a Fender Stratocaster or working behind a switcher, I came out and told them, drink your coffee, because today we want to be used by God to lift those burdens that you've been feeling. And I have been worried about you. I know you're not supposed to worry. Matthew 6, Bible says, don't worry. Well, I have been. I've been worried. I've been worried about you. Because normally I can see more of you and I can kind of see how it's going and I can stand up here and this is so weird. I can't see you at all. So I don't really know how you're doing. You were singing, this is holy ground, but you've got some holy sweatpants on and you hadn't changed them in 4 days. And now, right about now, you've got an ulcer from just all of the different emotions that you've been feeling. And I've been checking on the people that I love. How are you? And, you know, before this quarantine ever started, I remember a few years ago, I went through a season where I was just amazed that everybody answered the question, how are you? I mean, you got a few people that they think you really want to know when you ask them, how are you? And they start going back for the last 3 months, catching you up. Most people will just say something polite. I'm fine. I'm good. Whatever, whatever. And then some people will say, I noticed this a few years ago. They'll say, I'm either busy, I'm busy. Remember when everybody was busy? I'm busy. Ah, man, busy. And then the other thing you would get from people, I'm tired. And I noticed a few years ago, this was way before coronavirus, people would say, I'm tired, I'm busy.

speaks prophetically for someone, because for someone you came to church, and every time you hear people prophesy, maybe you are a mother outside, maybe you are someone, maybe you are a man of God still in your spiritual, your walk with God, and sincerely things are not working. Every time you see people testify here, you can't say they are lying, but from their testimony you keep asking God, is it that you are not seeing me? I come early for miracle service, by 10 o'clock I am here. Nobody calls me, nobody prophesies, other people are falling down and rising, I'm just there watching them as if God is not aware of me. And then instead of things getting better, it even gets worse after the miracle service. It's like the louder I shout amen, the more it does not happen. Can I tell you, it is okay to cry. It is not unscriptural. Even Jesus wept. But one thing you are not allowed to do is to draw back. Listen very carefully. The Bible says, fear not, I have redeemed you. I have called you by name and you are mine. It says, when you pass through the waters, I will be with you. Through the rivers, it will not overwhelm you. Then it says, when you walk through the fire, when it has to do with fire, you don't run. You walk through the fire. And I wish God would tell you, you only walk for 1 year. Sometimes you will walk for a long time. A long time. A lonely path that does not make sense. When Job was sitting down, ladies and gentlemen, do you know what it meant? If I were to interpret Job's situation, I would say this man must have been an evil man. Nemesis would have caught him. The world would say the law of karma has caught him. And that was a sincere man who sat down to the point that his last support. You know what it means when your wife looks at you and says, listen, you know I love you, we've been on this journey for a long time, but please, I prefer you dead so I can rest. If some naysayer is talking somewhere, you don't care, but now your wife. And Job said, though he slay me, though he slay me, yet will I trust him. Though he slay me. Some of you, your classmates will come and see you, and after 10, 20, 25 years of graduation, they are coming with their estates and their jeeps and everything, and you are there. They say, what are you doing now? I say, I'm a secretary in one church. And they just nod their heads and say, oh dear. If you need any help, please call my Nigerian office. I live in Dubai now. And there is a way people can say it that they rub it on your face, and you just stand there and say, God, what is this? If you have not gotten to this realm, it's because there's something you are not doing right. I assure you, if it is the road to destiny, you must meet this realm someday. No, these are not realms you pray away. You only pray for grace to pass through it. The journey of becoming only happens in that wilderness. The journey of becoming does not happen when you are taking coffee and sipping. No. It's a painful journey. For many years in your life, let me repeat it again. No matter the kind of leverage you have, if it is God you are seeking and his kingdom, there will be a level where nobody's sermon will really be able to matter to you again. You will have to be the preacher and the prophet of your destiny at that point. If it has not happened to you, I'm informing you ahead of time. Because for some of you, maybe you are about to enter that season. Remember what I taught you about trainings. You have been receiving the training of one who protects. So when you see warriors, you say, oh dear, I pity these people. Now you are about to begin the training of a warrior. Go to NDA and see how they train military men. Sometimes these men are asked to roll inside mud. You will say, this is dehumanizing. But they are preparing them. And they kick them. Kick them again. Yes, sir. Even when I don't trust in it, I can trust in you. Even when I no longer trust in the future, do you know there are times people can ask you, how is that future? And sincerely, if you are to be honest, you don't even know what to say again. There are times people, are you still in the ministry? Will you still continue? If you are honest, there are times you don't have an answer. Hear the word of the Lord. When you cannot trust in it, trust in him. When the boat can no longer carry you, trust in the person who is sleeping in that boat. Hear me?

There are realms you get to where no matter how strong you are, your tears will not ask you again. It will come by itself. You will stand there courageous, sometimes maybe helping others through their storms. But there are times the tears will say, I've tried. I've waited for 5 years. It will have to come. Jesus, the miracle worker who raised others from the dead, on his way to becoming that King of Kings and Lord of Lords in experience, the Bible says he wept. He prayed. I wonder what he was saying. The Bible gives us a little, and he says he repeated it again. Father, if it be thy will. Let me tell you, there are times that this journey to destiny is very hard. Someone who came to marry you and he's not serious with God, you would have said yes. You would have married a wrong person, but you would have been free. You said no 10 years ago until now, 10 years later, and people will see you and say, you are a stupid girl. You would have simply married that unbeliever. You stood expecting God to honor you, and it's 10 years now. What do you do when what people are saying about you is true? Warned you not to organize the crusade. They told you there is witchcraft within that territory, that if you organize that crusade, it can cost you your life. And you still went. Souls were saved. And on your way returning, there was an accident. How do you explain that? You stood on the crusade ground and you shouted and you told them Jesus heals. Let me tell you this. When what you believe is not yet your reality, here is what to do. Stand.

0: stand. I'm prophesying, no, I'm not preaching. Some of you in the night while you are sleeping, you will hear the voice of this preacher again telling you, remember, God spoke through him, stand. You are about to compromise, stand. You are about to abort destiny, whereas heaven is clapping for you for your stamina and your endurance, stand. Stand. Politician, stand. Man of God, stand. Remember, nobody has risen as a revivalist in your village. Stand. You are the one God is counting on. It is painful, but stand. Stand. I know a man of God, very simple man of God. He's gone to be with the Lord now. Man of God, loved God with all his heart, and one day they discovered that he had cancer. And initially he shrugged it off and waved it off. The naysayers laughed and said, thank God. What happens when your naysayers find a reason to rejoice over you? Was it not the psalmist that said, unto thee, O Lord, do I lift up my soul? He says, oh my God, I trust in you. Let me not be ashamed, and let my enemies not triumph over me. Listen, that man's health began to deteriorate and deteriorate and deteriorate and deteriorate. And I saw the way it shook the family. This is a believing family that loved Jesus. And finally, he couldn't stand again, and he had to go. Please hear me. The Lord sent me to bring this message. These are not popular things, but let me submit to you by God. Becoming is very difficult. Becoming an anointed man of God. One day God will give you an instruction to fast for 1 month, 1 year, 1 week. There are levels of consecration that will look as if God wants to kill you. This anointing, you see, is not just by laying on of hands. Oh, believe me, you want to speak over people and swing open the gates of their destinies. There are sacrifices, but those who become are those who must be willing to know that God is in this, and I will go all the way. I will go the way, all the way, all the way. There are missionaries who are in Nigeria today, are in parts of Africa. They literally left their people, left their comfort. Some of them resigned from jobs as successful people, and they answered the call. Abba, my people. Except you are motivated by something greater than the comfort of the now, you cannot make that sacrifice. Some of the men of God, you see that sometimes we abuse and insult. You don't know the things they left to serve the Lord. For many men of God, especially in Africa, it's not like they were total failures and they did not know what to do with their lives. Some of them were mandated by God to give up things. And they stood to bear the cross like fools, some of them even unto death. But the people that do know their God, this is the scripture we're discussing.
1: And what do I tell the person who is too tired to go on? What do I tell the one who says, I'm too tired? God said, tell him, I got tired too. Jesus said, down in Samaria, that's where, to talk to a woman, that's who, asking for water, that's what. But why? Because he was tired. Because he was fully God, fully man. As much as we love to shout about his divinity, you know how we were a minute ago? when I was setting you up about the great I am, just to bring you back down so you could know that the same God who created you, who was strong enough, who was powerful enough. Everybody thinks Jesus was weak. Raise your hand. Maybe being weary doesn't mean you're weak. Jesus, tired. Why was he tired? I didn't say who was he tired of. We already know it was Peter. Come on, Peter. Peter's fighting you at every turn, cussing and stuff in front of the press, having to bleep Peter out, you know. I know he was tired of the Pharisees. He couldn't wash his hands or not wash his hands. They followed him to every bathroom, every dinner. I know he was tired of them, but it says he was tired from the journey. Thinking about Jesus' journey, you know. They walked everywhere. No Uber. No Uber Jesus, Uber Christ, Uber Savior. 3-day walk from where they were baptizing through Samaria. Straight through was the shortcut, by the way. The direct route is sometimes the divine route. Instead of hiding the fact that you're tired, you just say, God, I'm tired. Somebody was yawning during my sermon one time, and I just got mad about it. I said, how are you tired? You're not doing anything. You know, but I found out later they worked a night shift and came straight to church. It's kind of hard to understand someone if you only see them at one part of their journey. And some people that we think are weak maybe are weary. Have you thought about that? That just because you're weary, it doesn't make you weak. How do you know that? Jesus, I am the light of the world. I am the bread of life. I am the resurrection. I am the door. I am the shepherd. I am the true vine. I am the way. At some point, 6 hours after they left that morning at noon, he said something we wouldn't expect to hear the Savior say. I am tired. This is the incarnation. I worship a God who is powerful enough to give me strength and who is human enough to get tired. And for some reason, this week, I felt that some of us needed to meet tired Jesus. I thought maybe you could relate to him. Because his journey didn't really start with just leaving that morning. I mean, that's enough. 6 hours that day. 6 hours in one day. I mean, I got a 6-hour drive coming up with my kids, and I'm downloading every episode of The Office on all of their phones, just hoping we can make it 6 hours, still be saved, still be married, still be healed, delivered, blessed, and one happy family. And that's a drive. 6 hours. Because you leave at 6, it's noon, it's hot, it's the heat of the day. Of course he's tired. And yet I wondered, was it only physical? Or did he go through Samaria because he was tired of the way they were treating each other? Why was he tired? Why did he come? To abolish the barriers? Full of grace and truth, and we beheld his glory. His journey didn't start in Bethlehem. In the beginning was the Word, and the Word was with God, and the Word was God, and the Word became flesh. That's a long trip. From the sapphire seal of heaven to the dusty streets of Samaria, of course he was tired. Even youth will grow weary and stumble. But those who wait on the Lord, I'm waiting on God right now. I'm waiting. Somebody say, I'm waiting. I'm waiting. I'm waiting. And I'm weary. And I'm not going to lie to you. I'm weary. I mean, this is getting old. And some of y'all want to cuss right now. Don't do it in the chat. They'll block you. But even in your mind, you're like, I'm sick of this. I am sick of this. I mean, that's not an I am statement we read in the Bible, but that's what you're saying right now in your heart. I am sick of this. I am sick and tired. I am tired of fighting battles. Now, the thing about me, some people say when they get tired, they start laughing. Not me. When I get tired, I get mean. How many of you, when you get tired, that's why when you had to pull me out of the elevator in Australia and I was about to fight that guy after I preached, I mean, I had just finished giving the invitation too. If you're here today, the Lord says, come. And that dude said something sideways to me. And my uncle taught me to hit him with your elbow if you can get close enough. And I was cocking the elbow and Chunks pulled me back. He said, I was jet lagged. I had preached 23 times in 4 days. They were preaching me to death at Hillsong Church. I'm preaching, tired. And Chunks pulled me. I said, come on, you're too tired now. Because when you get too tired, you start fighting battles that don't matter to distract you from the ones that do. That's just me. I start fighting everybody. I start fighting people that are trying to help me when I'm tired. So Jesus said, y'all go get lunch. I'm sitting here for a minute. Because the ones y'all have been fighting against are the ones I came to save. He had to go through Samaria. He had to sit down. There was a woman coming who needed him. She didn't even know it. She had no idea who he was. He sat down because he was tired. I mean, you don't have to do anything right now. Just sit down and receive this word. That the Son of God got tired. The Son of God got tired. I know you're Superman. And you're mad at yourself because you can't always get it perfect. Perfection got tired. Faith doesn't prevent fatigue. It just gives me a place to sit. He sat by a well. Here's the important thing. What well do you sit by when you're tired? He said it was Jacob's well. You with me, son? He said it was Jacob's well. Joseph was given that well by Jacob. A lot of what our kids learn comes from us. It's generational. Jesus sat down by that well. I think that's so appropriate to say at this moment in our nation. What wells are you digging for your kids to sit next to? A lot of what we're going through today is because of wells that were dug before we got here. Jesus sat by Jacob's well. Wait on the Lord. Now we see the Lord waiting on a woman. So I pictured this moment. I pictured me and you. You got your coffee. And you're like, I'm drinking all the caffeine I can. I'm still tired. And I know you can watch a TED Talk about, you know, when to go to bed and when to wake up and all that. I'm not talking about that. I'm talking about tired inside. I'm a soul doctor. I don't know anything about REM. I don't know anything about ergodynamic pillows. Did I say that right? I don't know anything about your mattress number. That is not my specialty. But I know that sometimes you've got to sit down by a real well. And listen to me. A lot of the places that we're sitting while we're tired are only making us more dehydrated. A lot of the places that we're drinking from are making us dumber. More fragmented, less whole, less informed. And this woman comes up. Now picture it. She comes up at noon because she's sneaking away from all of the people who talked about her. She is a woman with a past. And the last thing she wants to see is a man, specifically a Jewish man, specifically a rabbi. And Jesus says, hey, can I get a drink? This is not a pickup line. This is not a pickup line. This is not a surface level question. This is Jesus asking this woman, do you even know what's in you? I'm gonna stand up now. Because I hear God saying to someone today, you don't even know what I put inside of you. What I have put inside of you is so great. Now, if you only see things on the surface, if you judge how people judge, you will never see what's inside. This was Jacob's well, but it was really just something for Jesus to sit on. When he sat on the well and asked the woman, can I get a drink? He was not talking about H2O. Don't you get it? It's never about what we think it's about. It's always something deeper. So Jesus has showed up in this woman's situation. And I can't help but think it's for somebody today. You have been at your wit's end and you thought I was going to give you a little pep talk. And you thought I was going to tell you, you know, get on with it and trust God and move forward and all these little cliches of faith. But I came to tell you, sit with him a little while. Sit with him a little while. Sit with him a little while. Sit with him and see who you really are. Sit with him a little while. I'm just going to confess to you. I've been sitting by the wrong wells a lot of the time. I've been depending on people to inform me about who I am. I've been depending on what I see with my eyes to tell me how it is. But there is a well that does not come from an external source and you can't see the pipes. There is within you a spirit that is greater than whatever is going on around you. Greater is he that is in me. I'm trying to shout sitting down so you can know. He sat on the well so she could see what was within her. And I believe God is revealing some things to us in this season. I believe God is revealing to his church in this season that he has made us for a time when the world is so divided, when he has made us for a time that the world is so apathetic. And he sat by the well. He sat by the well to talk to a woman who had had five husbands and was living with number six so she could know he was number seven. On the first day, God worked. On the second day, God worked. On the third day, God worked. On the fourth day, God worked. On the fifth day, God worked. On the sixth day, God worked. What did he do on the seventh? He sat down, not because he needed rest, but because she did. And that's what I love about a God who will not only fight for me and walk with me and talk with me, but God said to tell you this week, he is the God who will come through 41 generations and go through Samaria just to sit with you. Just to sit with you. Sit with him for a minute. He might show you something that is within you that nobody else noticed. This woman had been passed around like the jar that she carried to the well that day. She knew what it was to feel used. Did he sit down at the well that day because he was tired? Or because she was? You tired of being used by people? You tired of being manipulated by people? Sit with me. Because I'm not seated where you're seated. When I sit with him, he has seated me with him in heavenly places, far above every ruler and principality. You say, I'm tired. God said, me too. I'm tired of seeing how people treat one another too. I'm tired of the injustice too. That's why I came in the form of a man, so that I could be what man could never be. I came to hang on a cross and say, it is finished, so that you can rest. I know we got work to do. Can we sit for a minute? Can we you just sit with him for a minute? By the well that will never run dry. Some of us passed E a long time ago. The tank has been empty a long time. So God says, I want you to sit with me. When you sit with me, you will see with me. When you sit with me, who is this for? Just raise your hand right now in the room. Raise your hand in the chat. Say, this is for me. I want to sit with him. I want to sit by the well that has living water. I want to sit away from the streams that are poisoned by the prejudice of men. I want to sit with him for a minute. And Jesus, tired as he was, said to his disciples, y'all go get some food. I've got to get a harvest. Now, I believe God sent me to preach this message to somebody today who is tired on the inside. And no amount of sleep, no amount of Netflix and numbing it, and no amount of pacing the floors is going to solve it. And I believe God brought you into his presence today for a reason. And I think he woke me up at 3 in the morning this night, the night before, the night before, so that I could feel a little bit physically while I preach this, how you've been feeling before we got here. How Jesus felt was how the woman felt. Even youth will grow tired and weary, and young men will stumble and fall. But they that wait on the Lord will renew their strength. God said, even if you don't have the patience to wait for me, I'm waiting for you. When you are tired, you must be very careful that you do not become dehydrated. You have got to drink this water. You have got to drink this word. You have got to drink this worship. You have got to move away from wells that will never quench your thirst. And you have got to receive the water that flows from within. In the beginning was the Word, and the Word was with God. And the reason that you came to church today is God wanted to give you water. He knows you're tired. He knows you're thirsty. He hung on a cross and said, I thirst too. He stretched his arms this wide because he was tired of it too. And the man who was God became man, and he who knew no sin became sin, that we might become the righteousness of God. And he said to the woman, and he said to me, and he said to you, come unto me, all you who are weary and heavy laden, and I will give you rest. I am the bread of life. I am the resurrection. I am the light. I am the shepherd. I am the gate. I am the way. I am the vine. I am the seventh man.
2: 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And share this video with a friend. And don't forget, you can join me live every Sunday. Thanks again for watching.

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1: Glory, hallelujah.
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0: You're the reason why.
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1: Wait! Hold on. 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You know how the ladies on The Dish keep your radio sizzling with the hottest takes, the realest conversations, and all that juicy banter? 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Welcome to The Dish and Chew. 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But here's the catch. 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That is 0809-234-5913. 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
14: My name is Kel and you're listening to Kel on Sunday. Let us speak those positive words into our week. It's time for us to recite some affirmations. The first one is, I am being gentle with myself. I am being gentle with myself. I am taking care of my mind, body, and soul. I am taking care of my mind, body, and soul. I am giving and receiving good things. I am giving and receiving good things. I am being grateful for all my blessings. I am being grateful for all my blessings. I am focusing on the positive things. I am focusing on the positive things. I am being grateful. I am living the life I love and loving the life I live. I am living the life I love and loving the life I live. I am being blessed and highly favored. That's it. I am being blessed and highly favored. Those are my seven affirmations. You can write them down. Use them to as a guide if you want to write affirmations that are more specific to you. But I think these ones are quite general and they should work for you. But just remember, it's always important to speak those positive things into your life, no matter what you're going through. So my name is Kel. You're listening to Kel on Sunday. Let's take a break. And when I come back, it'll be time for Love, Light and In Between. So stick around.
15: Life can throw you some curves. And it's not just the things that you see coming, but sometimes it's the things that you didn't see coming that hit you out of nowhere, that set you back in such a way that it seems like you can't get over. And you've reached your limit, and your bandwidth is full. You already said, I can't take another thing. And then out of nowhere, here comes something you didn't see coming, and you're in it.
16: And in your homes, somewhere in your heart, these words are echoing. Am I going to make it?
17: When you get into a tight spot and everything goes against you until it seems that you cannot hold on for a minute longer, never give up then, for that is just the place and time that the tide will turn. There are times when your energy feels so depleted that you want to give up, that it looks just totally impossible. And I can tell you from my own personal experience, don't give up then. That's when you've got to fall forward, when life is kicking dirt in your face. Don't give up then. That's when most people turn back.
4: As long as you're alive, there is hope.
9: You're still alive. You're still here.
4: It's never too late. That it's never too dark. And we can always turn things around.
18: There's going to be bad days, there's going to be dark days, but you got to embrace it because that pain is what makes you stronger.
19: Pain is the high cost of growth. If you want to grow up, you want to be mature, there is no way to do it without pain. You can't grow up on easy street. And the very thing that discourages you is the very thing that develops you.
20: No one's coming to save you. No one's coming to save you. The only person that's going to make a drastic change in your life, whether that's physically, mentally, emotionally, spiritually, the only person that is going to dig you out of your hole is who? You. You have to do it for you.
17: You've got to become courageous to stand up within yourself, to face it and step forward.
20: We all get a taste of that victim mentality, the why me? You can become the victim of the situation or the victor of the situation. You need to be the master of your emotions, not let them affect you. You're the dictator. You're the captain of your boat, whether you let things affect you in a negative way or a positive way. I don't lose. I only win or learn. In life, there's only winning or learning. All your problems become gifts once you learn from them.
17: And some of you have allowed adversity to make you stop. And I'm telling you right now, don't give up. I'm telling you right now, don't give in. Get through it. Execute, execute, execute. In the midst of adversity, execute. You're going to work through this. You're going to get up. You're going to get dressed. You're going to get out. And you're going to do what you've been called to do. You're going to be what you called to be. And you're going to prove to everybody that tried to break you, everybody that tried to kill your dream, you're going to prove all of them wrong. And if you can work through your pain, I'm guaranteeing you, on the other side is a reward. Pain is not permanent. Pain is temporary.

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6: All right, it's time for us to get into love, light, and in betweens. Our topic for today, if you are just joining us, you've missed a lot, but hey, it is what it is. Next time, be on time. Our topic for today is when you're tired, it's tired. And my tired has been tired for a minute. And so I'm just trying to find ways for you, if you're going through what I'm going through, for us to get through this bout of tiredness. Okay, so first thing I will say is when you're tired, it's tired, rest. Not be you, kid Jesus, rest. I say that a lot because really, are you wicked? Because it's, you know what they say, no rest for the wicked, but are you the wicked? Rest. Now, rest is not just about physical rest. It's not just about getting some sleep. Sleep is important, but that's not the only type of rest you can get for your body physically. You could just take time to just, you know, relax, chill, read a book, because reading books for some people is therapeutic. So you're also taking care of your body and your mind when you do that, because also rest is not just about physical rest, it's about mental, emotional, spiritual rest too as well. Okay, so let's take the physical. How can you rest? Sleep. Don't overstress your body. Workout. Yeah, exercise is relaxing, it's good for the body, you know. Do some yoga. That's fantastic for the body. Don't overstrain your muscles. Even when you're working out, take rest days. They're very important. All right, so let's move on to the emotional. Guard your heart. Not just saying guard your heart from wicked people who are trying to give you heartbreak, but guard your heart in the sense of what you let into your heart. Basically, like the things that you read, the music you listen to, the words that you speak. All of these, you know, from the mouth speaketh, from the abundance of the heart is where the mouth speaks from. So whatever is heavy in your heart is what you will be speaking out. So make sure that, even if something is weighing you down, right, it's not too tasking. It's not negativity that you're feeding yourself. Okay, let's see. Spiritual rest. Connect with your creator. Practice mindfulness. You know, do some meditation. Mental is giving your brain like little things to do. Like if you're a puzzle lover like me, I have a crossword puzzle book. I love to solve logic puzzles that are not too serious, not too heavy on the mind. I like to read books as well, you know. So just do things that are good for your mind. But at the end of the day, try the rest. No matter how much work you're doing today, right? No matter, even if you leave the office at 11 p.m., you will still get to the office tomorrow and there will still be more work to do. So try the rest. Work no the finish. Also, try the enjoy, because problem no the finish. I'm a huge believer in do your best and leave the rest. I'm a huge believer in grabbing my happy when I can. I'm a huge believer in, if I'm in a bad mood, I intentionally look for something that makes me happy, you know. Even if it's small money inside my account, I'll go and use and buy one nice food that will make me glad. I'll be like, yeah, life is good. It kind of just resets my brain. So whatever it is that you do to relax, indulge more in it and be intentional about it. Don't say, oh, I'll relax when I have time. No, make time for yourself to relax. That's very, very important. All right, so I'm done right about now. I'm going to leave you with some music from India Arie. This is Strength, Courage and Wisdom. My name is Kel and you're listening to Kel on Sunday.

50 prophets of Baal with great courage, great tenacity, how he went back and threw himself back on Mount Carmel and prayed again and put his head between his knees and blocked out everything and then prayed till he produced the rain that broke the drought, that broke the famine, that changed things for everybody. He'd done everything for everybody. He'd set everybody free. And then King Ahab goes back and tells Jezebel, a woman that I talked about extensively on Sunday, a woman who was a foreigner to them, was not really one of them, had been brought into their camp from Phoenicia, and had married this Hebrew boy, though they were both Semitic, actually, and married him, the king and the queen came together because the two countries are coming together. It was a political deal. She didn't choose him. She didn't want him. It was an arranged marriage, not just by the parents, but by the countries, because they thought it would be good politically. And here she is in this country, and I talked about it quite a bit Sunday, and here she is in this country, in this atmosphere, away from her people, away from Phoenicia, away from their customs and rituals, away from their liberal attitude. She's now thrust into this extremely conservative environment, and not only are they conservative, they are contentious. Yeah, they're conservative, but they don't get along with each other, and she hated it. She sent for the prophets in the first place so she'd have something from home, something that was true to her faith and her background and her religion. And she's trying to convert them by killing the prophets. And now Elijah has killed the prophets of Baal in a dynamic display of God's glory, calling fire down on Mount Carmel, licking up the water, licking up the wood, licking up the stones, and burning up the sacrifice. God has showed himself to be strong in the life of Elijah. Elijah prays down the rain, and it begins to rain. Again, God has shown himself to be strong. Elijah kills 450 prophets. God has showed himself to be strong in Elijah's life. Elijah then tells King Ahab to get on his chariot and slack not thy riding, lest the rain stop thee. And then he girded up his loins, by his girdle in his loin belt, and started running, and outran the chariot. Mighty man, Superman, amazing man, incredible man, accomplished man, admirable man in that chapter of his life. But when he heard that Jezebel,

Had said, may the gods do that and more to me if I don't kill you in the next 24 hours. He got a Fred. Now, I would like to say that the pressure started with Jezebel's threat. And sometimes we have something that happens in our life that is a tipping point that takes us over the edge, that drives us to a place where we just can't take it anymore, and all of a sudden we react to it. Jezebel's threat on his life. She never touched him. She never got him. She didn't get him within 24 hours. She really spoke a curse over herself. But he's running afraid. And he's not a fearful person. But now he's afraid. And I'm wondering if there's anybody watching me tonight that you're not normally a fearful person, but now you're afraid. That your emotions are out of whack in such a way that you're responding this way and that way to something that you normally would be confident about. But now you're afraid or tired or frustrated or weary. And he comes to the juniper tree. I'm going to use King James English language. He comes to the juniper tree and he said, it is enough. It is enough. Which really means it is too much. But he's saying it is enough. Let me die. The man who just killed 450 prophets is now saying, let me die. I am no better than my ancestors. I want out of my own life. I'm wondering if there's anybody out there listening at me tonight who has ever gotten to the point of exasperation where you want it out of your own life. Maybe not suicidal. We won't use that big of a word because a lot of people can't own that word. Maybe not suicidal, but just depressed enough and discouraged enough and frustrated enough that you just want out of your own life, out of your own skin, out of your own world. You could get in the car and just drive until you ran out of gas and then get on a bus and go till you ran out of money and wherever you were, change your name and turn into somebody else because it's enough. You've had it. And you know you're a believer and you know you walk with God, but you've had it. And you know the scriptures, but you've had it. And you've seen the miracles work in your life before, but you've had it. And you've seen God use you in a mighty way, but now for some reason in this season, with all of this stuff going on top of everything else you had going on, you've been sheltered in place. Some of you have lost your jobs. You've lost loved ones. We've seen 250,000 people die. We now are seeing an upsurge in the virus. And if that were not enough, every day we're faced with political chaos like we have never seen before. No matter what your politics are, this has been stressful. 4 years of all kind of hell breaking loose. It's always bad, but this has been exceptionally contentious. Everybody fighting with everybody, and you try to avoid it, and you try to turn, and it's almost on every station. Now, it's one thing to have hell on the outside and pressure on the outside and chaos on the outside, but it's not like your own personal problems went to bed while the world was going crazy. It's not like your bills stopped coming because of COVID. No. It's not like all of your children lined up and all of your siblings lined up and all of your parents lined up because of COVID. No. You still got all the drama you always had on top of this new drama. And you're saying, look, I'm a strong person, but this is enough. What do you do when you feel like giving up and you feel like walking away? First of all, there is the shame of feeling that way. The guilt that comes from saying, I should be a type A person. I should be an alpha male. I should be this. I should be that. I'm a superwoman. I'm the woman for the job. You've always thought that about yourself. But now you don't want to tell anybody. Shh. But you want out of your own life. Get me out of my own skin. Oh, if I could just be somebody else for a little while. And pressure and anxiety has brought the great man of God down to laying up under a bush
And he has despaired of life itself. And he says, it is enough. I want to talk about breaking points because all of us have it. Not all of us know how to deal with it, but all of us have them. It is especially difficult for those of us who have been mighty at other chapters in our lives to come to a point of exasperation that the feeling is not only frustrating, it's foreign. And you wouldn't dare say it in front of anybody. Elijah didn't say it in front of anybody. That's why I wanted you to notice that he left his servant in Beersheba. Judah left them back there. Said, you stay here. And went on a little further where the servant couldn't hear and said, God, I'm sick of everything and everybody. This is not the kind of prayer that you pray on Sunday morning in front of the church. This is the kind of prayer you pray when nobody's listening, where you can really keep it real and you get with God and say, I'm sick of my husband. I'm sick of my wife. I'm sick of my kids. I don't like my goldfish. My dog is stupid. I'm going to kill that cat. You just, maybe you haven't been there. I understand that feeling. I understand that feeling where you are overwhelmed and you need to just be honest with God for a minute, not religious, not spiritual, not perfect, not anything, and tell God, I am sick of this. I've had it. I'm tired. It's enough. Now, when people who are normally fighters come to this point, the shame also comes with being there because they're not used to being there. I feel like I'm talking to somebody tonight. I don't know. I feel like I'm sitting down talking directly to somebody. I don't know who it is. You're not even used to feeling the way you're feeling. It's a strange feeling. It's a foreign feeling. Not only is Elijah in a strange place, he's having a strange feeling at a strange time in his life, laying up under a tree, a bush, as it were. He can't go any further. It's not like he checked in to the Bush Hotel. This is not the Juniper Resort. No, this is just as far as he can go, and he just collapses, and everything spills up. I have been faithful for you. I have worked for you. I've done this and that for you. I did that. He went through the whole list. And then he goes down to another thing. He says, there's nobody left but me. They've killed all the prophets but me. I alone am left. Now, I want to stop right there because I want you to see something. What he just said isn't true. And he knows it's not true. Because in the previous chapter, Obadiah has reserved at least some prophets in a cave. And he is aware that those prophets exist. What do you do when what you know doesn't line up with how you feel? Intellectually, he knows that they are there. But emotionally and experientially, he feels all alone. He's left his servant just a little ways, but he knows where he is. There are other prophets that are yet alive. He knows that. He knows that. But he doesn't feel that. And sometimes how you feel about something becomes your reality. And the Bible says that he fell asleep under the juniper tree. How do you get your fight back? That's what I'm talking about tonight. Can I tell you something? You're tired. He has been doing everything for everybody. He has fought against all odds. He has confronted his biggest enemies. He has stood up against 450 prophets of Baal. He has looked Ahab square down in the face and talked smack to him. He's been ferocious. But he's tired. He has climbed all the way back up on Mount Carmel again and prayed and prayed and prayed and prayed and prayed and prayed and prayed and prayed for rain.
is literally birth rain. And God has answered. And if that were not enough, he has outrun. King Ahab was in a chariot. And Elijah was on foot and he's outrun him. He's tired. And God who called fire down from heaven and God who sent a deluge of rain that rebuked the drought and stopped the famine does no miracles under the juniper tree other than letting him get some rest. You can't get around it. When you're burned out, when you're at the end of your rope, there is nothing wrong with rest.

0: I want to encourage somebody out there who's thinking about quitting and giving up. Somebody who has been praying for years for things to turn around. You're thinking about quitting. You're thinking about giving up. Don't give up.
1: There are some times in life where you fall down and you feel like you don't have the strength to get back up. So it's like one step at a time.

0: you just want to step out of it, to step out of the whole race, the whole business. The monstrosity of being alive overwhelms you.
1: We cannot deny the forces that once we attain a certain level of pleasure, then we're going to get used to it. But if it gets, you know, redirected or it doesn't happen the way we want, well, that's when the suffering comes.
2: You take steps in this direction, you take steps in that direction, and sort of get lost along the way, and sometimes you fall down.
3: But if I fail, I try again and again and again. For as long as I try, there's always that chance of getting up. And it's not the end until you've given up. And just the fact that you're here should persuade you that you have another chance to get back up. There's still hope.
1: Where is there happiness? Well, happiness is found within the heart, or found within the whole world, everything and nothing. It's not in one particular thing, but it's in everything.
3: I know how it feels to have a broken heart, and I know how it feels to be alone. But I just want you to know that it's not the end.
4: You're thinking about quitting, you're thinking about giving up. Don't give up. Don't give up. Stay in it. Stay focused.

0: you've got to reevaluate and attack life again. And it's tough, it's hard. You know, it's like being knocked back almost. Even though you're successful, it's like being pushed back again.
1: Yeah, whether you win or you lose, the depression still sets in, right?
0: Yeah, yeah.
2: The number of teens, Gen Zers, 20-somethings suffering from depression and anxiety and loneliness. Loneliness is through the roof. This is one of the biggest issues that they're dealing with on college campuses. We rise to our maximum potential when we're of service to others. Going back to anxiety, going back to depression, going back to loneliness, I truly believe that's the answer. That's the way out of any kind of mental illness. It's like, I'm going to make myself a better person. I'm going to make the world a better place. And everything that I'm doing, I've got these two chariots, and I'm going down this road, or I'm going down this road, or I'm going down both together.
1: I've been there a lot in my life, especially before my car accident, my teenage years, then the first woman I ever loved, we had a big breakup, and that breakup sent me down into depression and suicidal planning. And it's tough to dispense advice to people other than get help. And I'll share why. Because that time in my life, I had so many people coming up to me. You know, my friends would come into my dorm room, Brendan, let's go do something. And you just, there's just, the hope is lost. And what people, I think, make the mistake of trying to do is hype people up. Everything's going to be okay. You're going to be great. And what people need who are suicidal is serious psychological intervention. They need to seek support and help. And outside of that, when they do get that support, the first thing a great therapist is going to do, outside of the emotional reflection work of why are you here and what has caused this sort of pattern for you, they're going to get you starting to get some momentum. The most important thing is when you are super down, outside of finding that emotional reasoning for where you are, is to start getting momentum. Because with momentum comes hope. With momentum comes motivation. With momentum comes, you know, that feeling that there's a reason for tomorrow. And so it's as simple as just saying, okay, what are three things I'm going to do today? And I don't mean that like a lot of personal development guys would say, like, what are your three big goals for the day? Arr! I'm like, dude, sometimes that first goal is, I'm going to shower today. I'm really going to shower today. I'm going to walk to the library. I'm going to come home. And that's all they got. Like, literally, that's all they got. And you got to honor that struggle. When you're in that place, like, know that where you're at, it is okay that you're there, and now you're gonna need help, and now you're gonna have to set up some daily practices, just every day, win a little bit. Not like win your dreams, not like crush through goals, not like be a bad, not like, no, just momentum, man. You know, most of the guys I've dealt with in that position who were suicidal, outside of their therapeutic work, I said, the most important thing you can do is win the morning. I don't want to ever be flippant with the advice to people who are dealing with that situation outside of get some help, get some momentum, and be okay if that momentum is really small, because it will build. Trust that that momentum builds, and trust that those gloomy and bad, dark days, trust that those are going to be there. They'll get less and less and less as you learn how to cope, but they're going to be there. And so when they're there, it's one of outside of teaching people to bring the joy in my life, I teach people to honor the struggle, honor the difficulty. When we honor the struggle instead of hate the struggle, we can really achieve extraordinary things because our mindset's in the right place. It accept, like, as soon as you honor the struggle, you accept that, oh, of course, there should be struggle here. I should honor this process. When you go to the gym to work out, you like honor that this is gonna be hard, and it honor that process of getting better. And the more that you bring honor to it, the more your psyche builds with strength, and you get a little bit of that esteem back. Because you see yourself engaging something versus avoiding it and running away. You see yourself connecting with something and giving it reverence. Like I have reverence for the difficulties of life. They may be better. So I don't want a friction-free life. I'm not interested in it. You know, like to say sometimes that, you know, the journey to greatness begins the moment that our, you know, deep desires for comfort and ease are overpowered by our desires to connect and contribute.
3: I mean, because I look at veterans in the past. It was, you know, I think in World War II it was called shell shock. It was all these different things, but it was not acknowledged in the way that it is now. But I think it needs to be talked about more. I think the more things are talked about, the more comfortable we are, and the more we can understand them. When I woke up one morning and saw that in a tweet that Prince Harry came out talking about his depression, it made me really happy. Because I've been places and someone has said, well, you lost an arm or a leg, so you had a right to be depressed, and I stopped him. I was like, depression is real. You don't even have to go through something traumatic. Some are caused by, you know, something traumatic. Some can be a chemical imbalance in the brain. And I feel like if you had heart problems and saw a cardiologist, well, everyone would be concerned about you, would know you're doing better. And it would be open and honest with the crew, anybody you work with.
4: No stigma, not weird.
3: But the most complicated organ in your body, if you have a problem with it, suddenly we don't want to talk about that. No, and you can get over it. And that's what people need to realize. You can be cured. You can get past it. That's what we need to realize. You know, the reason I did it is because when I was in my depression, I thought I was alone. I didn't open up to anybody. So I thought, someone's going to read this and it's going to help them. So I just, as nervous as I was about the book, I kept thinking that one person is going to read it. Well, now it's opened up this dialogue and I'll go and I'll speak and we'll do Q&A and people want to talk about it. I gave a speech in Florida and it was an older crowd. It was, like I was going to say, they were old. And I speak what's on my heart. And I gave my speech, and as I was closing, I kind of mentioned some depression. Because I was coming out of the winter months, and it hit me again this past winter, and I went and saw the doctor. And so it was on my mind, and it came up. And as I was saying, I thought, this generation of people probably aren't connecting to what I'm saying. When I walked off the stage, and they lined up, the amount of people that thanked me for talking about mental health. And here I was, I thought they didn't want to hear. I thought I was stepping out of line. No, it needs to be talked about because it's not just this generation. It's people are realizing more and more that it's an issue. Right. And the more we talk about it, the easier it is for people to be honest with themselves and get the help they need.

0: I love to share this because it means so much to me. Long before spiritual warfare was ever a legitimate term in the body of Christ, I remember as I was growing up as a little boy in Coffeyville, Kansas. Any of you know where that is? Don't worry about it. And I remember we were a poor family, had five brothers. My mother was a
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0: What do you do when your battle chooses you? What do you do when something shows up on your doorstep that you did not directly cause, choose, or definitely anticipate?
1: Life is not always easy. In fact, some of you today, you're here and you're going through the toughest season of your life. There will be seasons where we will suffer. There will be seasons of real pain. And the question is, how will you respond in those moments?
2: Life is hard sometimes. Easy? It's not an option. But it's worth fighting. It's worth believing. It's worth giving yourself a chance. It's worth mustering yourself up, standing up inside yourself. It's worth fighting relentlessly, never giving up. It's worth it. You can do it. You can do it.
3: There's problems that we go through that cause stress, worry, anxiety, and fear. But you might be in the battle of your life. I want to encourage you. It's not about what's happening around you. It's always about what's happening inside of you.
0: Just because you feel afraid doesn't mean you have to be afraid. Just because you feel discouraged doesn't mean you have to be discouraged. Just because you have fear doesn't mean fear has to have you.
4: The sentence out of your mouth is a story that you are putting out. I'm not gonna make it. I quit. Let's get a divorce. Business is never coming back. We've lost too many people. I've made too many mistakes. I'm a failure. Nobody can help me. I've done too many bad things. I don't know what's coming out of your mouth, but it's a death sentence.
3: And as you continue to confess it, and as you continue to declare it, well, don't be surprised when it becomes true in your life. We have to make sure that whenever I feel, when I think a death sentence, I must speak a life sentence. Oh, I'm feeling the sentence of death. I'm feeling the thoughts of anxiety. I'm feeling the thoughts that I'm done. I feel like I've been used and it hurts and it's difficult. But when that happens, I start speaking out a life sentence. No, I'm just going to keep showing up. No, I'm going to get back up. The righteous man, he falls 7 times, but he gets back up.
5: Never give up. Never give in. Because skill can't get you past certain things. Quickness, agility can't get you. You got to have mental toughness. Pain ain't permanent. Your pain ain't permanent. You can get through this. You bigger than your pain. You better than that.
0: Come on, you need to remember, this is not the first time you cried. This is not the first time you were short of breath. This is not the first time you didn't see a way clear. This is not the first time you were hurt. This is not the first time your heart was broken. This is not the first time you didn't have enough money. This is not the first diagnosis that came up from behind.
3: See, I'm gonna live to tell the story. This too shall pass. I will remain. I'm not gonna quit. Every one of my burdens, there's a blessing on the inside of it. If you don't quit, you will win, baby.
5: You're gonna work through this. You're gonna get up. You're gonna get dressed. You're gonna get out. And you're gonna do what you've been called to do. You're gonna be what you called to be. And you're gonna prove to everybody that tried to break you, everybody that tried to stop you, everybody that tried to kill your dream, you're gonna prove all of them wrong.
3: Just keep coming back. You got nothing left to give, just show back up. Half of life, man, is just showing up.
5: And I'm telling you right now, don't give up. I'm telling you right now, don't give in. Get through it. And if you can get through it, if you can work through your pain, I'm guaranteeing you, on the other side is a reward. Pain is not permanent. Pain is temporary.
6: Okay, well, welcome back. It's time for me to say bye-bye. I had such a fun time with you today talking about when you're tired is tired and just little ways that we could try to fix it to keep pushing. I'm going to be here with you same time next week, ensuring that you get that much needed motivation to keep you going. I'm going to make sure you relax and recharge by force, by fire, okay? Because you have to. In the meantime, have an amazing weekend. And from myself, Kel, this has been On Kel on Sunday, and it's peace, love, and magic. Bye.
7: Would you welcome Rock and Oli?
8: Oh, let's clap our hands and give praise to the Lord tonight.

0: For some people, I've experienced that. I know what I'm talking about. But now, for those of you who are, let's say, rookies or amateur hand clappers, we'd like for you to just stay right with what you're doing right there. Amen? But now we also want to acknowledge some of the really sophisticated hand clappers. How many sophisticated hand clappers do we have in here tonight? Okay. All right, we're gonna go through a series of rhythms, and I'm gonna clap it and you answer, okay? Can you do that? Are you ready, singers?
1: Yeah.
0: You ready, choir?
1: Yeah.
0: You ready, band?
1: Yeah.
0: All right, here we go.

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1: Very many people out there who do not even take on any evaluation, just jump in. Oh, my friend says he's making a lot of money. Oh, my auntie says this is good business. The same way you've jumped in, you jump out.
0: Get insights from a seasoned expert.
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1: Welcome, my dear friends and very distinguished listeners. It's Navigate with ID, your business school and radio. I think it's a fair place to say Happy New Month. We've been straddling different months in the last couple of episodes. And here we are, 8th month of the year. Boy, before you say Jack Robinson, we'll be saying Happy New Year again. Time flies, they say, but when it is beautiful, it is beautiful. I bid you welcome, dear friends and dear listeners, to your enriching business school on radio. Friends, I want to use this opportunity. I've realized that a lot of you keep asking questions about the programs that we have within the Corporate Shepherds concourse. And let me say this, for a start, then I can also, at the closing, I'll always give you some updates about what can be done and what you can openly participate in. And so, I'd like to just speak about the Career Compass program. The Career Compass program is basically built for mid to senior executives so they can, you know, go through 3 to 4 months of intense work. And then this is a subscription-based program that actually kicks off in cohorts. So as we speak, there is a team and a cohort that is running, and the next one will kick off by next month. So if you want to be a part of it, all you need to do is just send an email to contact@navigatewithid.com. And that's a very good place for you to also do all that is essential. But if you also want to send or make WhatsApp only, you can send to the WhatsApp line 0806-305-1206. I repeat, 0806-305-1206. It's so important that I'll do this because I've had myriads of people engaging me and asking questions, and I thought most of them are listeners that want to just have a chance to do that. Now, we're starting the month on a very good note, and it's very interesting that within this network and networking ambience, we want to start, you know, engaging our minds, engaging our pathways, and making sure that we are not just getting into the spirit of networking, but more importantly, we are able to build a network of excellence, which is necessary to drive personal growth, especially across our career, especially across our enterprise, and baking that within what I call executive excellence. So friends, here we are looking at executive presence in networking. And, you know, it's something that I hope you'll be able to play with. And I'm open to a lot of thoughts and questions from you. Let me start by saying,

0: All right, Lagos. I mean, nothing is more toxic than that.
1: Who has that story?
0: Messing with the same girl.
1: I know, right?
0: Yeah, we're still gonna.
2: But what makes that situation toxic though? If the girl is not involved,
1: they are both toxic. They know that
2: men
1: the same
2: in on their
0: own. They actually really didn't know.
3: Playing the girl, or the girl is playing the
0: girl. It's the girl that's playing the guys. Exactly. So because they're talking to the guys, like they're having talking stage with the girl or talking stages with the girl. The guys don't know, but the girl will know now.
4: Yes,
0: they're talking to two double
2: she's
0: now.
2: She's trying
0: to
2: no, they're not dating
0: or two timing.
2: Are they dating? Are they in a relationship?
1: Yes.
0: I mean,
4: relationship like she's dating.
1: You know, it just reminded me of this Chop My Money, P Square, and
0: I don't mind.
1: She's the same girl too.
4: Yeah, eating both of them.
1: Eating all of them.
0: She says she's eating them as out now.
2: But the girl is a toxic one in this case.
0: To be honest, we've got more toxic song requests here. I mean, this is interesting. Someone says, my toxic song would be I Hate You, I Love You by Nash, Richard, Olivia O'Brien. I know that song. I hate you, I love you, I hate that, I love you. I mean, madam, pick a struggle.
1: Zani, pick one.
0: Do you hate him or do you love him? What exactly is the point? Definitely pass the vibe check there. And some of you, your messages are still delivering. We're still waiting for it to deliver. Someone sends another request. The Weeknd featuring Ginny, one of your girls. Because why will you be begging for tough love? You want to be locked up, choked and controlled.
1: Oh
0: my goodness.
2: Like, take my life.
1: Take me.
2: I offer it.
0: That's more like BDSM.
1: Take it.
0: Very kinky love there. Someone sends a whole list. Okay. Good day, ladies of the dish. This is Kay from the UK. Here are my top three foreign and Nigerian list of toxic songs. Omalay is the father of toxic songs in Nigeria. Mm-hmm. His lyrics are so dark. And I agree. I mean, I can't believe we're talking about toxic love artists.
1: I mean,
0: we didn't say Omalay. And we're even mentioning Kiss Daniel and Davido. Mm-hmm. I mean, those ones are learning.
2: Ruga, I think Fireboy is
0: Fireboy is still sweet.
2: Yes, he's a sweet boy.
0: Remember that you sung Fine Girl from New York City? That song is so cool. I mean, Fireboy is still learning a bit.
2: Just few of his songs.
0: I think he started.
2: Not a few at the same time because we already named like three of his songs that are toxic.
0: But don't forget the song he actually really
1: He came with his jealous. And that
0: very
1: was
0: very jealous.
1: Because he knew that he had somebody, but he was still
2: getting addicted.
0: I'm getting addicted.
1: I went to look for her.
0: One thing about toxic people is that sometimes they don't always look it. Sometimes the toxic person in the relationship is the person that is just, you know, there's some toxic situations that you don't even know that he's toxic, but because they look like they are the victim. Like somebody that is unnecessarily needy. You get what I'm saying now? Someone that is addicted, they'll tell you, they'll tell you, I love you. They are giving you love that you didn't even ask for. The level of love that is too much. They are love bombing you. They are addicted to you.
2: Or when they begin to threaten to harm themselves if you leave them.
0: You now begin to feel like the bad person. Like, bro, free me. So I kind of feel like that's the kind of toxic love song that Fireboy does. Like, he looks very innocent. That guy looks very innocent. But then, like... Or maybe Joe Boy. You know Joe Boy too?
2: Yeah, I know Joe Boy.
1: There's a song that Joe Boy and DJ Neptune did together. It's called Mumu. That song too. It's the girl in question that's toxic because she was playing both of them.
0: Both of them. All right, let's get back to his list now. It says the list for foreign song Toxic by Britney Spears. I mentioned that earlier. Then Bad Romance by Lady Gaga. Lady Gaga is the coin of toxic. Like, our own toxic is even scary. Like, and that's why they were always tagging her that she's Illuminati. You know, remember that time now? Because even her brand, everything
1: was
0: just
1: toxic.
0: Even if she sings a gospel song, because of the tune and the music and the issue, every song sounds like
2: and
0: a
2: her
0: sound
2: voice,
0: effect.
2: Her voice on her own, on its own, it has this, which is one of the things I like about her, really. Her voice... You just hear it has this. It sounds creamy. You know, that's the best way I can describe it right now.
0: And then it's Creep by Radiohead. Yeah, I know. I'm a creep. I'm a
1: that's a toxic song.
0: What the hell am I doing here?
1: That is a toxic song.
0: I don't belong here. I know the song.
2: Motor by Lojay is toxic.
0: Yeah,
1: Lojay
0: is a toxic guy. No, not as a person. No, we need to check that song.
2: It's Moto Toxic.
0: One of those songs that
2: because I like that song. I like.
0: There was a song we said we're going to check if it's toxic. We're still
1: is it
0: logic? No.
2: Shakira's Wherever When.
0: No, it wasn't that one. I mentioned that. I said it was toxic. Someone sent a song and I said I was going to check. Okay. Please, if you're that person, do a message and do a reminder. But we have to check that Moto because that Moto song is actually nice.
1: Moto is toxic because I just saw the lyrics. I know you poison deep in my soul, but I know if you leave you or leave you alone. You do me things when nobody else know. No. All of my G's say make I move slow is actually toxic.
0: That's a gun.
1: Yeah, she's not good for me, but then I died there.
2: Make no reason all the evil way you do me.
0: That's a gun man. All right, then. So for the Nigeria toxic list for this person who sent this message, please always add your name. There's Moto by Loji, Obsession by
2: K from UK.
0: Okay, yeah. Apologies, K from UK. So for the foreign list, Toxic by Britney Spears, Bad Romance by Lady Gaga, Creep by Radiohead, and for Nigeria, Moto by Loji, Obsession featuring Obsession
2: the
0: by
2: title
0: Omalay.
2: In itself is
0: obsession. Framing as long toxicity. As it's Omalay is a toxic
1: obsession.
0: Obsession by Ruga, then Beggy Beggy by Ira Star featuring CK.
1: Yes, that is a toxic song.
0: Then Too Bad by Niola. Boy, bad.
2: But I love you.
1: Bad, but I love you.
0: Boy,
2: I think it was that song that even led to the notion that women love bad boys.
1: Yes. Because the guy legit said he was single on air and she was there crying and still saying, I love you.
0: Then Understand by Omalay.
2: Understand?
1: I said Understand. I mentioned it. Understand is a toxic song.
0: Even No,
2: that one, the first lyrics already gives it away.
0: Don't tell your friends I love them too. Go and tell your friends that I love them too.
2: Like what else?
0: God, do a polygamous man. I stand
2: with his full chest.
0: A polygamous
2: I
0: man.
2: I look nice, but I'm not so cool.
0: We hear you. And Noble Lady Trish is here. Good afternoon, Noble Lady Trish. How are you
5: doing?
0: Patricia.
5: I'm fine.
0: It's been quite toxic.
5: Yes, it's been.
0: Here on Tuesday. What are your lists, though?
5: I have You Say You Love Me by Gucci. And Love the Way You Lie by Rihanna and Eminem.
1: We've done that.
5: Okay, played that already. Then I have this grenade by
1: Bruno Mars.
5: You played it.
2: Someone
5: I don't know this one. If you know Love Me, No Go They Say You Love Me by Chike.
2: Yeah, Chike.
1: Okay.
2: Tell me
5: if you know
1: this love is seriously.
2: Yeah.
1: You.
2: Make you not play me. Oh.
5: And then
2: but is that toxic?
5: Don't play me. If you not love me,
0: he's just predicting the toxicity that's about to happen. You know, because he's already beginning to fall in love with her.
2: Yeah, so he's like, if
0: but
2: you're not
0: he's
2: in,
0: already suspecting
2: let me know.
0: That he's like, this girl is not, she's not on the same page. Imagine, let me tell you something. When you find yourself begging somebody, like they don't love you, they should tell you. You already know they don't love you. Like, you're already feeling like that unrequited love vibe. But do you know why you're asking them to be the one to tell you? You could have just walked away. But because you said you're already getting addicted, you don't need their permission. You know all those people that they know that a relationship is toxic, but they are looking for what they call this thing, that people always need whenever
1: validation.
0: Not validation. Closure.
1: You still keep going back.
0: You know, like, let me just see you for the last time. look me in the eye.
1: Tell me that you're gone.
0: We are done.
1: That this is over. And then from look me in the eye, you spend one night.
0: Oh my goodness.
1: What's the song Knee Down, Fowls and Chike? I don't know if you remember that song, but he did like a challenge one time of how many times you can kneel down between the chorus. So it's also like
0: very toxic challenge. Like, am I actually doing this? Are we supposed to do that? We'll not be kneeling down. Oh my goodness!
2: Why this song is playing?
1: I mean, two of them were toxic: the girl and the guy. Like, but they just don't
2: toxic.
1: Me saying, "Do you want me to still kneel down and beg you before you know that I can't do without you?" But I mean, you're complaining that the girl is too much. Come on.
0: All right. So UK, K from UK, yeah, UK says,
2: please, thank you, UK. Me too. You know,
0: I think we should good just choice. We'll do Dari Art Aladdin, not the girl.
1: Mm-hmm.
0: Then we'll do more too. Then we'll come back and talk about it.
1: I am in support.
0: We should do what? Gucci.
5: Gucci, yeah.
1: Gucci is my wish.
0: All right, then. Still Tuesday on Lagos Talks 91.3. Hope you're having fun. Stay tuned.

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1: My name is Bolatito. 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
1: Fresh, deep, and incisive. 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
5: 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I'm calling from the redemption camp.
3: We discuss.
6: There are too many things fundamentally wrong with the Nigerian law. And for this reason, there is no way criminal justice will not be effectively carried out.
3: You comment.
4: Our friends on WhatsApp are in with messages. I work as a contract staff in one of the banks. We work like...

0: judgment in on this matter that the Tamimi Trulaki led PDP ought to be the authentic PDP that INEC must grant recognition. But INEC has chosen to choose and pick, and we cannot compel INEC. It is only the court that can do that. Yes, we suffered that setback, but we are on appeal on that one.
1: Okay.
0: So until the court, the Supreme Court of the land says, yes, you, this faction of the PDP is not recognized until that time, that we can say that faction is not in existence. As it is a live faction. It is existing, but INEC has still not recognized them.
1: Okay, let me get you right here. I'm not a lawyer, and I might not understand the law like you do because you are a lawyer. But there was a Supreme Court ruling on the PDP. What did that ruling say?
0: There were two matters at the Supreme Court.
1: Okay.
0: Now, the first was directly on the Ibadan Convention.
1: Mm-hmm.
0: And what did the Supreme Court do? There were five justices of the Supreme Court.
1: Yes.
0: Three of them ruled that because the party did not obey the order of the Federal High Court, if they did not obey that order before leading to Ibadan, that we cannot come back now and seek equity, that there's no way the court can listen to us, to the Tamimi Trulaki-led faction. But the other two justices say, look, this matter from day one, ab initio, that court ought not to have entertain it because it was an internal affairs of the party.
1: Mm.
0: It was an internal affairs of the party. It ought not to have, the court ought lack jurisdiction to have listened to it. The three of them felt, they said, even if it was an internal affairs, so long as the party, the court has said, do not do it, it is that disobedience that they hammered on. That's the first one.
1: Mm-hmm.
0: The second one was about the actions taken by the party. These actions led to the suspension of Anyanwu, Ajibade, and three other members of the party.
1: Okay.
0: The powers of the party to discipline its members. So, Ajibade challenged that decision and said, yes, he is a legal advisor, he is the person that ought to nominate counsel that will lead the party in matters in court. But the contention was that, yes, you are the legal advisor, but you were on suspension. Mm. So,
1: Let's understand this. The ruling or the judgment was 3-1, 3-2.
0: 3-2.
1: Yeah. So the three, what did they say? Did they not discredit the faction at that time, that you do not have the right to go to organize a convention because you are not the substantive PDP leadership?
0: No. It's not because they were not the substantive. No.
1: Mm.
0: The three members of the Supreme Court said, because you disobeyed, mind you, there was another of court of Justice Lifu that said, you should not hold the convention.
1: Mm.
0: Tally. Wait until I am able to determine this matter. So, it was that order that was flouted because there was another order of a high court in Ibadan that says, go ahead with the convention. Mm. So, it was a case of orders of two court of coordinate jurisdiction.
1: Yeah.

0: federal high court in Abuja says stop.
1: But, and that
0: and
1: was the first.
0: High court in Ibadan.
1: And that was the first.
0: Said, go ahead.
1: All right. You know what? We'll get back to this conversation. We need to take a short break right now. When we come back, I will continue the analysis. This is Lagos Talks 91.3 FM. Do not change your dial. Thank you for staying with us right here at Lagos Talks 91.3 FM. My guest this morning is the Southwest Zonal Organizing Secretary, that is Barrister Benson Amuwa Benson, and we're discussing the development in the political space, particularly with the PDP. Are there factions or are there no more factions? Thank you, Barrister Benson, for staying with us this morning.
0: Thank you very much.
1: All right, so you stated before the break that the ruling focused more on the, do I say, disobedience to the court ruling, and you were saying that, well, you were caught between taking the judgment or the ruling from two different high courts. One said you should go ahead, one said you shouldn't go ahead. But if that is the case, why then do opposition parties, especially the PDP in this case, why do you keep pointing at President Tinubu and the APC as being the problem of the opposition? If what has led to this major quagmire, if I may say, is the disobedience to a court order.
0: Thank you again for having me. You see, I've just reminded you that the Supreme Court judgment,
1: yes,
0: was a split judgment.
1: Okay.
0: A split judgment of 3-2.
1: Yes.
0: So, you will recollect that a court of coordinate jurisdiction is equally a competent court of law.
1: Mm-hmm.
0: Says, go ahead with your action. It's an order of court. It has to be obeyed.
1: Yeah.
0: It has to be obeyed. Yes, there was another one that says, do not go ahead.
1: But which one came first?
0: The one, the Federal High Court in Abuja came first.
1: Mm.
0: But the law is that when equities are equal, you the first in time prevail. But that was the last order. The one in Ibadan came last.
1: Mm.
0: If you have to, okay, you say you are obeying the one that says don't go.
1: Yeah.
0: You stop. The last one say go.
1: Mm. Yeah, so but some have asked that if truly you want to negate the order of the first court, you shouldn't go to a court of, how do you put it, coordinated jurisdiction?
0: Coordinated jurisdiction.
1: Yes. That should have gone to a higher court, an appellate court, to nullify. Another court of coordinated jurisdiction, does it not really bring about a challenge in the legality of the convention that you did, which has led to where we are?
0: The thing is this. Look. What led to this? You asked a question. Why are we blaming the APC?
1: Exactly.
0: Why are we blaming Tinubu?
1: Mm-hmm.
0: Why don't we face our problems squarely?
1: Mm-hmm.
0: You will recall, there is an attempt to stifle multi-party democracy in this country currently ongoing. Whether we want to believe it or not, that is it. Buhari is the worst dictator we've ever had in Nigeria, the very worst dictator. That was a man, as military leader in 1984, passed a decree, signed a decree, and made it work retroactively. He backdated. You understand? He backdated to the extent that two gentlemen were murdered on a matter at the time they committed that offense. It was not an offense.
1: Mm.
0: So, Buhari later on came to rule this country, and democracy flourished. In Osun, Adeleke won election against a sitting governor, Oyetola, when Buhari was a president. Adeleke was in APC. Oyetola was in APC.
1: Mm.
0: Today, today, it is all over the news what they are doing to, in that same Osun, the Bangladesh, the lack of protection for ordinary men, people. The Inspector General of Police was in Osun. He was just there. He knows who the criminals were. He went there to intimidate the sitting governor. After his visit, there has been sporadic shooting in Osun, and there are live videos showing policemen in police uniform standing by, toe to toe, beside these criminals carrying guns, shooting, and nothing has happened. Now, it is happening under the man we tout as the greatest Democrat in Nigeria. The man that has fought for democracy, the man that has defended democracy, even under the military. Now, if you have defended democracy, and under your regime, under your watch, democracy is stifled in this manner, we would have been better off with the worst dictator that could rule us.
1: So you are saying the worst dictator is more lenient than the Democrats?
0: That worst dictator was the greatest Democrat we have seen. The way this government has pushed Nigeria, we are now craving, oh, Buhari should have been here. Those dictators will have been here. Obasanjo will have been here. Because these people are stifling democracy. They are killing democracy. They want to kill choice. It is not a question of disobedience of court. If it was, matters will be settled. But people are there surreptitiously fanning embers of discord within the party, bringing litigations on here and there, and judges are giving judgment that you cannot understand that the Supreme Court will give judgment. People are still wondering, what did they say? Judgment today are without clarity. You need another judgment of court to interpret what the court said.
1: Let's get some clarity to what you're saying. Are you speaking as a politician or a professional who operates in the legal system, which is a lawyer?
0: My brother, I'm not speaking as a politician. I am speaking as a professional. I'm saying judgment today. You take a piece of judgment and you begin to wonder, what has the court said? What exactly did this court say? Because in one breath, they are saying this. In another, they are saying this. That you leave court, then you are still at a loss. What is this judgment saying in essence? So that is the level to which we have been polluted.
1: All right. Unfortunately, we will need to drop draw the curtain here, because we have to wrap it up. We couldn't get it started earlier due to technical issues. But we'll bring you back, because we'd like to understand what you mean by the law. Having the worst Democrat or the worst dictator in the person of the man who has been touted as one of the greatest Democrats of our time. Coming through. We'll book another appointment with you, and we'll have that conversation in earnest. And we hope that technicality will not prevent you from joining us early this time around.
0: We just pray that is the nation in which everything is breaking down. Everything is breaking down, not even our communication. Thank you for having me, and thank you to Nigerians.
1: All right, then thank you so much for joining us. Well, that has been Barrister Benson Amuwa Benson, a Southwest Zonal Organizing Secretary of the PDP. You heard what he said. comparing the president to the worst dictator. Well, I don't know where that leads, but we'll get more into that conversation next week when he joins us. We need to know what he's saying and what is the way forward for the PDP. The faction of the PDP that he says continue to exist, are they now APM? Are they fielding candidates? We'd like to know more about that. But stick and stay with us right here on Lagos Talks 91.3 FM as we get to discuss more about politics and other events that are happening in Nigeria.
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10: My name is Damilare Akintimensu. Nigeria of my dreams is I want job opportunity, employment opportunity for the graduates and those that are not even educated. For the non-educated, I want them to be self-trained for industrial training, people that have handworks, let them see the people that can, you know, help them in such a way that they will even be happy that we are even in this Nigeria like those of other countries, because not everybody is educated. So if you are not educated, that doesn't mean you can ever be someone in this life. So that's my own dream for Nigeria. Let just empower the people that are non-graduate and the graduate. Let there be job opportunity for the Nigerians.
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0: 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My name is Joseph Faulkner. I welcome you to the show this beautiful evening. All right, so tonight on the show, we're going to be listening to a repeat of what we heard earlier today on the show. So sit back, relax, and enjoy the ride. It's the late edition of Sport Zone on Lagos Talks 91.3.
1: All right, so today we're going to say big welcome to someone who's done it at the biggest level. She's seen it, she's done it, she's witnessed every single battle, and she's here to tell her story and also tell us great stuff about women's football. We're talking about someone who was born in Lagos. She's played for the Three Lionesses of England. She's also played for Chelsea, Juventus. She's done everything, sporting director. And hey, she's even taken on some of the biggest guys you can mention in world football. Let's say a big welcome to Enya Luko, who joins us this morning. Good morning.
2: Thank you for the warm, lovely introduction. Often when people recount what I've done, it's sometimes it's nice to hear it. Like, you know, God has brought me a long way. So But it's nice to be here in Lagos. It's nice to be here at Lagos Talks. At a lovely hour in the morning. So thank you for having me.
3: And I'll add to that, 105 caps for the Three Lionesses.
1: Yeah.
3: 105, can you imagine that?
1: I was going through her resume and I'm like, oh, this is super impressive. Mm-hmm.
2: Thank you.
1: Very impressive.
4: You know what is most exciting for me now, or what I find most intriguing, is the smile on Shagun's face.
3: Like Jesus.
4: whenever there's a woman in the studio. You know, it's so glaring. You can't mistake it. Okay. You know, that while you were introducing her, all I was doing was just looking at Shagun's face. That's all I was doing.
2: Feminine energy.
3: First thing, says, yes, she brings a lot of there's too much testosterone in the studio anyway. So it's like, yeah, so it's nice to have something like that.
2: Just balance it out.
3: Balance it
2: bit.
3: Out. And there's this word, I don't think I can use it on radio, so I won't. So okay, I can say it. I love having people that know what they're talking about. It's, you know, I love people that make sense. So that's why I find it equal when it's only the two of you this year. Do you understand? So when I now have some, that's why I shine if I listen, come around again, please. So I mean, that's why I'm beaming. Because we're talking Monday Night Football and she nailed it.
4: Tell me, what is it about Lagos that excites you the most whenever you're here?
2: Well, I was born here. So I think, you know, spiritually it's home for me. You know, I feel it as soon as I land. You know, it's something that's very difficult to explain, but it's that sense of home, that sense of sort of peace, even though it's, you know, Lagos can be chaotic, but I feel a sense of peace and wholesomeness when I'm here that I don't necessarily feel all the time when I'm in the UK. And I just, you know, there's just so much opportunity here, I feel, in different areas of business, investment. You know, I'm very inspired by a lot of friends who've come back and built businesses and done great things. And generally, I travel the continent, not just Nigeria, but I also travel the continent and I just think there's a huge future ahead for the continent in a way that I don't think other places around the world can say. So yeah, I'm always happy when I'm on the continent, but obviously Nigeria very much is home for me.
3: And also, sorry Charles, how old were you when you first went to the UK?
2: Yeah, so I was one when we moved to the UK. And I didn't come back. I think I came back a few times as a kid, but then I remember coming back when I was like 12 for my dad's inauguration. My dad was a senator, that was my first real taste of, okay, you know, Nigeria at 12 years old. And then there was a big gap, but I went to a university in London called Brunel, and there was a lot of Nigerians there, and I think that was my connection with a lot of Nigerians who had come from Nigeria to London to study was so strong. And then my mom moved back with my siblings, and so I was having to travel to Nigeria a lot more.
3: Oh, she moved back to
2: Nigeria. She then moved
3: to
2: back
3: with
2: my
3: dad.
2: Younger siblings, yes. Mm. And so I was traveling from uni to come and see my siblings and my mom. And so it's just become part of my lifestyle to make sure that I'm traveling back to Nigeria at least once a year, if not twice a year. So,
3: okay.
2: But I'm gonna be spending more time in Lagos, that's for sure.
3: You know, I'm going to say something now, which is going to help Charles and Femi complain. I'm always trying to introduce myself to other people's stories. But in the last time, because I asked her, I've always wondered Aluko, that name, I know. So I did confirm, unfortunately, he's passed.
2: He's passed, yeah, he's late.
3: He was actually my classmate in Christ School.
5: Really?
3: Yeah. Genga Aluko was my classmate. I always wondered, but we haven't seen since school, you know, so it's Miss Horace was a jolly good fellow. Yeah, I remember him from back then. And he's really,
5: He finished in Christ.
3: And I don't tell lies. I did one time.
5: So what then? Is what he used to pass.
3: But I, I remember him quite well. We were friends in school. Yeah.
4: I was just gonna say, Eni, your comfortability has got a lot to do with the fact that when you touch down in the country, everybody is of the same color.
2: That's it. Yeah. Yeah. That's so for
3: sure.
2: It's
3: not necessarily true.
2: Yeah, I think it is. You
3: because
2: know,
3: if you look at the two guys here, they're kind of yellow.
2: I was saying to Charles actually off air that I think there's something happening around the world for a lot of the diaspora, where there's a sense that no matter how much contributions you make to society, whether that's through taxes,
3: whatever,
2: services, you're always
3: separate.
2: You're always separate. You're always different. Othered. And you're always kind of made to feel, not always, but you know, there's that double-edged sword where you're kind of made to feel unwelcome. And I think the political climate in the UK and in the US, I know I speak to my friends, other Nigerian friends in diaspora as well, it is that sense of like, you'll just never be accepted to that extent. Which is okay, you know, but I think because of that, there's a longing for where you just feel at home, where there's no othering, there's you know, there's no distinction. So I think, Charles, I think that's, you've hit the nail on the head, that there is that sense that, let me just go where I'm at home, where there's not this kind of divide along racial lines or political lines. It's just, I mean, there's politics everywhere, there's tribalism, but I think it's a significant thing to say that you know, you just come back and you feel at home, you feel at ease. I certainly do, and I know a lot of diaspora do too.
3: What did you study at university?
2: I read law. Yeah, I read.
3: Really?
2: Law. Yeah. I read law. And
3: how on earth?
2: I qualified as a lawyer. Yeah.
3: So, how have you been able to ban?
2: Well, we had to as female players. We had to.
3: Okay.
2: Because when I was sort of 18 to 21, where, you know, most guys get signed on their big, you know, my brother signed his professional contract 18 to 21. At 18, we didn't have that, right? So we didn't have a professional league. I had to go to America to play pro.
3: Okay.
2: So at 18, my mom was kind of like, well, this football thing, keep doing it, but you know, start thinking about, you know, what your career path is, what professional career path. And I knew I wanted to be a lawyer from maybe 16, 17.
3: Your dad was a lawyer, wasn't he?
2: No, okay. I think he read geography.
3: Okay.
2: So we had to kind of do education and football alongside each other.
3: Okay.
2: And so for a while I was just gonna go down the legal path, but then all of a sudden, you know, investment started coming into the women's game, more attention, media, broadcasting, and so I was able to then say to my law firm, look, this is a dream of mine, you know, I'm gonna.
3: So you actually practiced for some time?
2: Oh yeah, I practiced
3: as a solicitor or barrister?
2: As solicitor. I practiced for 2 years, and then I left when Chelsea were able to offer me a decent contract.
3: Wow.
2: Because I said to Chelsea, I said, I'm not leaving this legal job unless you can match what I'm getting paid, you know, because this, you know, being a lawyer is a decent profession, obviously. So
4: not here.
2: That's
3: that's a lawyer's that Charles Tucker because he just mumbled it. Sorry.
2: So that's kind of how it all panned out.
3: But are you an exception to the rule? I'm talking about, like, most guys, most Premier League players don't go to school.
2: But they don't have to.
3: Because yeah, you know, there's
2: These guys are earning ridiculous amounts.
3: A king's fortune every week.
2: From the age, if you're very talented, you're earning a lot of money from 16 onwards. You know, so they don't necessarily have to think about it. I still think they should.
4: Yeah. Because
2: you're one injury away from, you know. But it's not something.
3: And even you as a human being, you know.
2: Right.
3: Yeah.
2: Right. But it's not something, for example, that is a pressure point. For me, it was a pressure point.
3: How about in the female game, the WSL?
4: Okay. Hang on, Shelly. Let's do the normal thing we do on sports. We'll have time to answer a few questions. Yeah.
3: Okay. Well, we'll get there.
4: Yeah.
3: It's such an interesting.
2: Thank you.
4: And we know. Mm. You know.
3: Okay.
4: Okay, so let's start out the news hound this morning, and we'll get our special guest to also chime in on what she will hear this morning as far as news around the world is concerned. We'll start first with the...
3: What? The numbers.
4: Everybody knows the numbers.
3: But just, somebody knew this thing. Okay. Like you want to. I don't want to talk to Enola.
1: All right, so 0809-234-5913. 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
4: All right, so the president of the Nigeria Boxing Federation, Wale Edun, has urged Nigerians' boxing contingents to uphold national pride and deliver strong performances when they face Ghana in a friendly tournament scheduled for Thursday at the Accra Sports Stadium. The former Minister of Finance and Coordinating Minister of the Economy delivered the charge during a visit to the national camp in Lagos, where he encouraged the boxers to remain disciplined in training and represent the country with pride as they prepare for the high-profile West African encounter.
1: African Games 400 meters champion Chidoke Ezeh says he's looking forward to winning again on Ghanaian soil as the African Senior Athletics Championship hold in West African country from the 12th to the 17th of May. Ezeh recently helped Nigeria qualify for the 4x400 relay event at the 2027 World Championship in Beijing, securing the ticket via the repaj at the just concluded World Relays in Gabon, Botswana.
4: World number one, Aryna Sabalenka, warned that a Grand Slam boycott is likely at some point as players fight for a fair share of tournament revenue, breaking their previous silence on potential strike action. She argued that because the players provide the entertainment, a boycott must be the only way to effectively advocate for their rights. The dispute involves top-ranked men and women demanding higher prize money, better benefits, and more influence over issues like scheduling. Sabalenka's candid remarks signal a growing frustration with the current financial model, highlighting that the show cannot go on without the athletes who drive the sport's success.
1: Rivers United coach Fadidi George believes the 25-26 Nigeria Premier Football League title race will go down the wire, but insists his team must win their last away game against Wiki Torres to keep their hopes alive. Having led for most of the season with a gap of about 7 points, Rivers United now find themselves trailing Enugu Rangers at the top by 1 point with two matches to go.
4: Super Eagles head coach Eric Shell delivered a blunt assessment of highly rated Shooting Stars midfielder Ayobami Jr. after watching the club's 3-2 win over Nasarawa United on Sunday in Ibadan. At the end of the encounter, Shell spoke to 3SC Fans TV to give an interview, or rather to give an overview of his mission. He also commented on the quality of Ayobami, who provided 2 assists during the game to take his season tally to 13. Lucky scored 2 goals, but I wanted to watch Junior, as Shell told 3SC Fans Television. So he needs to work. When you don't have the ball, you need to work. With the ball, he's very good. But when you don't have the ball, you need to get the ball back for the team.
1: Former Super Eagles striker Cesar Berrigue criticized the NFL's push to recruit foreign-born players, warning it risks diminishing the pride of representing Nigeria. He believes the focus on dual nationality talent undermines the prestige typically associated with the national team. The former West Brom forward spoke out against what he calls excessive efforts to convince these players to switch allegiance. Odebiga's concerns highlight a growing debate over whether the recruitment strategy devalues the commitment required to wear the Nigerian jersey.
4: FAR Rabat have written to CAF to request the removal of referee Jean-Jacques Ndala from the first leg of the CAF Champions League final against Mamelodi Sundowns. The move follows his controversial appointment by the CAF Referees Committee, despite lingering criticism over his officiating. Ndala's reputation suffered earlier this year after the Africa Cup of Nations final between Morocco and Senegal, where several decisions sparked outrage and led to a temporary walk-off by Senegal's players.
1: Diego Simeone admitted that Arsenal were worthy winners after the Champions League semi-final defeat to the Gunners. He said, if we got knocked out, it's because our opponents deserve to get through. They took their chances, including their big chance in the first half, and they deserve to get through. If you ask me how I feel calm and peaceful. The team gave everything. Close quotes.
4: Manchester United striker Rasmus Højlund's loan into a permanent move. Napoli say they will sign unknown striker Rasmus Højlund on a permanent deal. The Serie A side are close to securing a Champions League spot, which would trigger a £38 million fee for the Denmark forward.
1: Athletic Club have appointed German boss Edin Terzic as their new head coach. The former Borussia Dortmund coach has signed a two-year contract and is scheduled to be presented by the Bilbao-based club at the start of next season. 43-year-old will replace Ernesto Valverde, who said in March that he would leave Athletic Club this summer after 4 years in charge.
4: FC Porto have completed the permanent signing of Jakub Kiro from Arsenal after triggering the purchase option in his loan deal. The Poland international impressed during his spell, making 38 appearances and playing over 3,000 minutes across all competitions.
1: Robinho Jr. wants Santos teammate Neymar to issue a public apology following Sunday's altercation. Santos' legal team is conducting an investigation after the teenager, who's the son of former Manchester City forward Robinho, accused Neymar of physically assaulting him during Sunday's training session.
4: Kylian Mbappe is facing unprecedented backlash from Real Madrid supporters, with an online petition demanding his sale reportedly garnering over 4 million signatures. Despite his high goal tally, fans are frustrated by his perceived lack of discipline and a recent training ground spat, viewing his recent vacation during an injury spell as a sign of poor commitment. The Mbappe has created a massive rift at the Bernabeu, placing the board under intense pressure during a difficult season. While his contract runs until 2029, the sheer scale of fan hostility has made his long-term future in Spain bleak.
1: And finally, the family of late Nigerian football legend Adebuyi Onibinde announced that the former Super Eagles coach will be buried on the 26th of June in Modakekesh, Osun State. In the details of the burial and Thanksgiving ceremonies announced yesterday, the family said the burial rites will begin on the 23rd of June with a service of song in Ibadan, Oyo State, while a Nobelto football match between legends from Oyo and Osun State will hold at the Modakeke Islamic Grammar School, which would be followed by another service of song at his residence in Modakeke, Osun State.
4: All right, so that's the news hound. Today's a Wednesday. What we usually do is give our listeners a first right of expression. But we'll see that right to you, just maybe two or three topics to take a look at. Let's start first with the Super Eagles striker, Osazo Odomike, who speaks about the recruitment of foreign-born players to the national team. What do you think about this situation?
2: Yeah, it's a really interesting conversation that I think, you know, obviously I know as diaspora, you know, as I said, there's a lot of interest, I think, for players to play for Nigeria. I think it's smart, to be honest, to include diaspora as part of the recruitment. It's like saying that a club can only have local players that are local to the city, but it doesn't make sense, right? And I think actually the talent pool has to increase by including diaspora. Now, can we implement a rule that says that there must be a minimum of homegrown Nigerian talent? I'm in favor of that. So a quota system where you have to have at least...
3: Sorry, could you say that again, please?
2: So the Premier League, for example, has a quota homegrown rule where every squad has to have, I think it's 8 homegrown players.
3: Through the academy.
2: Through the academy. Now, they don't necessarily have to be English,
3: yes,
2: but they have to be homegrown,
3: yes,
2: right?
3: By the club, yes.
2: Same way I think national teams can have that. Nigeria can have that, where in a 23-man squad to a World Cup or AFCON,
3: you have at least 5 or 6 players from the NPFL.
2: Whichever number it is, right? But it means that, to the point made, you know, it's not a preference necessarily for the diaspora. But I think the diaspora should be part of it, because you're cancelling out a whole lot of talent that could move Nigeria forward if you don't, you know, if you don't have both. So... but I'm definitely in favor of homegrown talent having an opportunity. And changing their lives, you know, and changing the lives of their family as well.
3: Did you ever consider playing for the Super Falcons?
2: I was saying to Charles earlier, it wasn't an active choice for me, unfortunately. You know, women's football, growing up in the 90s, I mean, I got scouted for England at 14, so it's pretty early in my development. And it just wasn't an active choice.
3: It wasn't a choice.
2: Women's football was nowhere near what it is now.
3: Mm.
2: But, you know, when I watch the women, the Nigerian women play, it's a strong team.
3: Mm-hmm,
2: and I think to the point made earlier, if I could do it all again, I probably would, you know, I would think strongly about playing for Nigeria, because there is a sense that no matter what you do, no matter how many caps you've played, it's a bit of a double-edged sword. You know, we saw what happened to Saka when he missed the penalty.
3: Yeah.
2: At the Euros.
3: All the black boys.
2: You know, Saka, it's just...
3: Rashford, what's the guy? Sancho.
2: Yeah, yeah. You're a penalty miss away from abuse.
3: Yeah, yeah.
2: And then you
3: yeah.
2: think to yourself...
3: Any black player, to be honest.
2: Any black player. Any black player. Right, but so... So I look, whereas if you play for your sort of country of heritage, that doesn't happen, you know. So I do sometimes look back, but I thank God. I have to thank God for my England career, because I was very blessed to have played for so long and traveled the world, etc. And now I'm finished playing. I really want to make amends, really, to, you know, invest in Nigerian sports, help the CAF, particularly with the women's teams, which obviously includes Nigeria. So there's still a lot I can do, even though I didn't play for Nigeria.
4: Still staying with issues around the news hound, Kylian Mbappe.
2: Yeah, what a story.
4: The situation he's going through at Real Madrid. What do you think of him, not as a footballer, but as a human being, his personality?
2: Well, Charles, you know what? I'm not actually surprised with this story. But I mean, 4 million signatures is a lot of signatures.
3: That's a lot.
2: That is, that, I mean, the board have to
3: That's
2: listen.
3: A lot of hostility.
2: Yeah. But it's not a surprise, because, you know, there was stories about his behavior at PSG. He left PSG under a cloud. He ensured that PSG didn't get a transfer fee. Which I know, you know, the chairman would have been very, very angry about. So it seems that he's a kind of bit of a maverick, in the sense that he doesn't...
3: So karma, yeah?
2: Well, I don't know about karma, but it seems like it's a problem. It must be a character issue if this character is now the second club that, you know, that he's having issues. And Real Madrid is, you know, is a huge club, but there's so many big personalities.
4: His argument is that the club shouldn't have gotten rid of Xabi Alonso.
2: Right.
4: Alonso was taking the club in a certain direction, and that was truncated. But does that give him the excuse, you know, to behave the way he's doing, talking down on staff members, you know, insulting fellow players, you know, because he's a superstar? Personally, I've never really liked Mbappe, personally. You know, he's a superstar. He's a fantastic footballer. But as far as... And you go back to the PSG matter. And for me, that's where it started. That's where it started.
2: For sure. Yeah, I mean, I think the Xabi Alonso thing, from what I read, there were players who didn't think he was good enough. And then there were players that liked him.
3: Like, what's his name?
2: So it was
3: Vinny didn't like him.
2: Yeah, it was a split dressing room.
3: Jude Bellingham didn't like him, I think.
2: Right. No. So it's like... It's a split dressing room, and you know, all of those players, Vinny, Jude Bellingham, Mbappe, they're all huge characters. So it's kind of like, who shouts the loudest? But you know, regardless of
6: good morning, guys.
4: Good morning. Good morning.
6: Yeah, this is your guardian bird. I was just finally calling from Banco. Hey, good morning.
2: Good morning. Good morning.
6: Yeah, thank you. Thank you for having you in this is a great station.
2: No,
6: yes, Sponsor is the biggest station in the whole Nigeria. And any, you know, person that attends this particular station, good things always happen to that particular person.
4: Yes, sir. Yes, sir. Yes, sir.
3: Amen to that.
4: Yes, sir.
6: Yeah, that's why this station is different from other stations. Any person, either you are looking for a job, because it's Sponsor, the bigger offer will come on your way.
4: Yes, sir.
6: So, I'm grateful to, you know, have you in our station.
2: Thank you so much.
6: Let's talk about what was said. Charles, I totally agree with that. Because remember, there was this Nigerian guy that was playing for Aston Villa, I forget the name. Abola, he rejects Nigeria offer. Abola. He was waiting for the English call. And they have the call, he played only two friendly matches. But one match, that's why they abandoned him. There was another one that was in Newcastle. Waiting for the call from the England. On the was almost finished. He came back to Nigeria. He actually played on either one or three matches. Then that was finished.
4: Keshi took him to the World Cup.
6: Most of the time, it's like, they choose before the other country first before Nigeria. So when that one didn't call them, they now fall back to Nigeria, which is disrespect to the great Nigeria. Thank you.
4: Thank you, man.
3: Let me just the point add to what Eniola said about I like balance.
4: Yeah.
3: You know, the diaspora thing and giving. Okay, let's take this call. Good morning.
7: Good morning, this is Damilare.
3: Damilare, good morning. Congratulations, my man. I ring this for all Asa fans. Good game yesterday. Did what you had to do. Good game.
7: It's very difficult to have a look in the studio. I watched you on Monday Night Football and you're a very beautiful woman.
2: Thank you very much.
7: And to have you back in Nigeria. And we hope you are bringing back all your knowledge and expertise to talk about football, our female football. To help the people that are at the end of our field are listening and, you know, they can snap you up. You come to sports and they go stop and tell me somebody is missing up there. That's one. Then two, yeah, just call. I don't know if Tolu where is Tolu?
8: He's around somewhere.
3: Yeah, but it's not even right now.
8: He's running away from you.
7: I just want to send in the fact that if MLS stays in the midfield,
3: I had a good game.
7: And bored, and
3: I
7: had a good game.
3: Thank
7: you
3: very much. All right,
4: Thank you. If who played in the midfield?
3: Miles Lewis Kelly.
4: Oh,
3: and I like that. I like the fact that Arteta is doing good things. But quickly, so
4: was it a splendid performance by Arsenal, or
3: they did
4: downright
3: what?
4: Sure?
3: What do you think?
4: Downright sure of shame by Atletico Madrid.
3: I said to them, play with their Chinese people.
4: Yeah, and
3: they play with their feet play now. No, be so.
2: Atletico are always that team, though. They're nearly team. You know, they never really quite cut it. But Saka has been the difference.
3: Yes,
2: you know?
3: Yes.
2: He's come back renewed, and I'm happy for him because.
3: Have you met him? One-on-one?
2: I've met him. Yeah, we're actually family friends. We went to the same church together.
3: Oh, really?
2: He's a very godly boy.
3: I hear
2: he is a
3: very good things about him.
2: Really nice guy. But he's come back. He obviously scored the winner at the weekend. He just looks like he's ready to take on that responsibility. So I was really happy for him. But he seems like the difference for Arsenal that I think they've been missing. Gyökeres was really good as well last
3: year. Yeah, he was bustling.
2: You know, I've not been convinced. I've been saying for years that Arsenal should sign Osimhen. I just think Osimhen's amazing, but Arsenal need a striker. So I've not been convinced about Gyökeres, but he was very good last night.
3: Okay, there are rumors that
2: Arsenal just need to win because, you know, they celebrated last night as if they'd won. You can celebrate being in the final. Don't get me wrong.
3: Yeah.
2: But I'm saying, you know. If they look back on this period and they don't win, I can't even imagine.
4: Let me ask you this. Paul Merson, is on record to have said that if Arsenal win the Premier League title and win the UCL, that it would be the greatest performance ever by an English club.
3: No, they can't have said that.
4: Guy, it's on quote. I will bring it for you.
3: No, I'm not saying.
4: He says it would be a better achievement.
2: For Man United.
4: Says it would be a better achievement compared to the treble won by United.
3: That's doubt.
4: Compared to the treble won by City.
3: No.
4: And all of this is hinged on the fact, according to him, Paul Merson, that it's because Arsenal have come from absolutely nothing and to have won the Premier League title, which is still in doubt. And the UCL, it would be the greatest achievement by an English club ever.
3: That's absolute BS. Absolute BS, because Arsenal came second three times in a row. So They've been building up steam. They've been there and thereabouts. They just couldn't get over the line. And we should remember in 1999, United did the treble. In 2008, they did the double. You understand? Which is what Arsenal is about. Well, God forbid.

0: South Korea, but I want them to win the Premier League.
1: I think that why you can mention those teams and how remarkable they were. I still think this is a very good story. Arsenal can do that.
0: No, they can't.
2: The story is good. The argument here is that he says it's better than what United and City did.
1: Like we said yesterday, it's his opinion.
2: Abby?
1: And his opinion.
3: But it's also a biased opinion. It's Paul Merson.
0: Yeah.
3: You know, so we look at a lot through rose-tinted glasses, but I don't know how you can get any better than a 99 treble, to be honest. I mean, that's... that team was incredible.
0: Oh, yeah.
3: I don't know how you... I mean, Arsenal themselves have an Invincibles team. No one's done...
0: Yeah, gone a whole season unbeaten.
3: You know, so, I don't know. I'm not a fan of comparing periods, to be honest. I don't really understand why people do that. Just enjoy the fact that in this period now...
2: So, you're not a Messi Ronaldo...
3: Oh, no, no. I mean, player comparison, but I think when people go, oh, this achievement will be better than this team 10 years ago. Mm. I mean, football was different. There's so many variables within that comparison. But it's a...
2: But who do you think is a better player, Ronaldo or CR7?
3: Oh, Messi's... What? Original Ronaldo?
2: No.
3: Or Messi?
2: Yeah.
0: Messi's
2: CR7. Messi, yeah.
3: Messi's an artist. Messi is a genius.
0: And while Ronaldo's a technician.
3: Yeah, Ronaldo's a technician, and I enjoy my football a different way.
2: Mm. Hello, good morning, Chief.
4: Charlie, I greet you.
2: I mean, that thing within your background.
1: It's not him.
2: Okay. All right, go ahead, Chief. Go ahead.
4: Good morning, Sport Zone. I'm a bit elated this morning.
2: A bit?
4: Yeah. Yes,
2: it should be totally related. Totally.
4: Charles, first off, the person you quoted has said something very important and is right. For an Arsenal that has not won the Champions League, to win the Champions League and win the Premiership they have not won for a very long time could be better than what others have done. For me, I called on listeners, those of us who are on a Sports Zone particularly, to particularly on the English Premiership, supporting different teams, to put our hands together to support Arsenal. Because Arsenal is the only team from the English Premiership that we have now. You know, whether you are a Man U fan, whether you are a Chelsea
0: Chief,
4: fan.
0: Chief, I can never support Arsenal in the Champions. I can never. Never. But I support them for league. I can never support them.
4: Before you cut me off now, Segun.
0: I can never.
4: What
0: just put
4: it. You cannot say whether you support them or not. I, Chief Darlington Momo Umoru, I am standing firm and supporting Arsenal.
0: For yourself, Abi, it's your opinion. But I beg, there's something I want to say.
1: There's an issue with the network. Okay.
4: For Premiership, I'm not supporting them. Even though Man City has almost lost one game, it is almost obvious, but the game is not over yet. That's why I said I'm a bit happy for what Arsenal did to Atletico Madrid, for the likes of Segun and Gbede, who thought that.
2: All right, Chief, your line's breaking out.
0: Abeg, to my point, Andy brought up a point. And one, my favorite thing, the new sound is, and I'm elated, I'm not a bit, I'm very elated to hear that Eric Shell went to Ibadan to watch Shooting Stars.
1: Was also in Lagos yesterday.
0: Fantastic. That's brilliant.
2: But he said he would.
0: And he said, you know, and I spoke about it.
2: Mm.
0: And if that is going to make me do a 180.
2: No, but we should be more concerned about the comments that he made about the player.
0: I don't care.
2: What do you mean you don't care? What do you mean? That's the primary thing, Shelly. No, but it's not just about watching the game.
0: He made a good comment. He has to do more work off the ball.
2: That's a technical comment. Yeah, of course it is. What he tells you. Mm-hmm. Because this player is adjudged to be one of the finest players in the EPFL.
1: Yes.
2: So what Eric Shell's comment tells you is that the NPFL players are not good enough yet.
0: What he tells me that because he could be bothered to go and watch, that he can do better.
1: So Ayobami has been around for a bit.
0: Yes.
1: I remember watching him when I was in Ibadan.
0: Yes.
1: And he's always had potential.
0: Yes.
5: But at the stage he's gotten to, what Shell has noticed, which Shell has just told us what we already know, is there's still a few things lacking in your game. Yeah. And this is arguably one of the best players in the
0: world. Is that a bad thing?
2: It's not a bad thing. What we're saying is that as long as this man has been identified as one of the best in the Premier League, he's still not good enough for the Super Eagles.
0: That's what he said.
5: That's what he said.
0: What he said is he can improve his work off the ball. You see, you guys are looking for every chance to denigrate.
2: Why not? It's not about denigrating. That's not the right term. It's not about denigrating. It's a fact. The man has spoken, and it's a fact.
0: What did he say? Read his statement. What he said was that the guy is good on the ball, but he needs to do more work off the ball. That is a
2: so a player of that stature. A player of that stature. Can we invite him to the national team of that stature? Is he good enough?
0: You can.
2: You can.
0: Because
2: he's rehabilitated in the national team.
0: Hello, if you can allow me to
2: get... No, I will not allow you, Shego.
0: Then you just have to. Otherwise, the show will not continue.
2: Then we will not continue.
0: Behave yourself.
2: All right, let's squeeze in just for one
3: call. Don't mind me. I find it entertaining.
2: Okay, let's take some messages, good morning, everyone. Play, Arsenal might end the season with the two biggest trophies still unbeaten, for your information.
0: Only conceded 6 goals.
2: So, but to be honest, for a team that has gone unbeaten in a competition of this nature, Arsenal deserve the UCL trophy. But it's a one-off game.
0: Exactly.
2: And if there's any team that can learn a lesson from their earlier games, it's Bayern Munich and PSG. If it was any other team in the final against Arsenal, we can honorably say that it's Arsenal's title to win. But PSG, Bayern, it will be extremely difficult.
0: Let me ask you, some people that not me.
2: Sorry, Shagun. Let's also include our listeners. Sorry. I know you're gloating and shining all over, but yeah. Hello, good morning.
6: Good morning, Uncle Charles. Good morning, Uncle Shagun.
2: Hey, Rex.
0: How are you now?
6: I'm doing amazing. We give God the glory. I wanted to attack Enya Loco this morning.
2: You have 30 seconds.
6: I wanted to say.
2: You have 30 seconds.
6: I wanted to say, why are you back now? But to hear that it was a different ball game before, I spare her for that. For me, is Eric Chell's comment does not in any way says the player is not good enough.
0: God bless you, Rex.
6: To say the player doesn't mark. We have a lot of players in the Premiership that doesn't fall back.
0: Exactly.
2: Wait till Rex, they talk.

0: Governance EPSG project. Welcome, Wumi. It's good to have you.
1: Thank you so much. It's good to be here. It's so good to be here. Yeah. Good morning.
0: Good morning. Happy new month, by the way.
1: I wish you the same. It's a new month and we're so hopeful.
0: Yeah, we are. So you recently participated in the training organized by Fact Check Africa and FIAP under the EU support to ECOWAS. That's the EPSG project. Can you share how that experience was for you? You know, what was the biggest eye-opener for you at that event, at that training?
1: All right. Thank you so much for the opportunity. And it's so good to be here on DNN Lagos Talks 91.3 FM. Well, for my participation in fact-checking with Fact-Check Africa and FIAP, it was an amazing, amazing time, especially as a journalist, where in this age of, you know, digital age, we have a lot of fact-checking tools that we can use. And that in that event, it was an eye-opener, getting to know that, you know, what you see, you can't just take it at face value. You have to check before you post. You have to, even as a journalist, you know. So it was at that event I understand that it's not enough for you to say, I'm a journalist, I have my facts. At times, you know, being having the speed is not as important as the accuracy of the message of the post you're trying to put across. And that just works for me. It was really an eye-opener and a highlight of my participation at that event and training.
0: So the campaign says, check before you post. Why do you think that this message is important, especially at this time when our general elections are closer, 2027 is just around the corner? Why do you think it's important that we run this campaign, check before you post?
1: All right, thank you. You know, check before you post may sound very simple, but it is one of the most important messages for our digital age, because today almost everyone has become a journalist, if you understand what I mean.
0: Yeah.
1: You know, almost everybody had become a publisher. Years ago, information was mainly produced by journalists and media organizations. But today, with just your smartphone and an internet connection, anyone can post content that could reach thousands or even millions of people within minutes. So Nigeria has one of the largest internet and social media population in Africa. And millions of Nigerians rely on platforms like Facebook, X, Instagram, TikTok, WhatsApp for news and information. While this made information or communication easier, it has also made the spread of false information much faster. In fact, studies have shown that false information often spread more quickly now online before it is designed to provoke strong emotions such as fear, anger, excitement. So, as your question says, as we move closer to 2027 general elections, this conversation becomes even more important. Elections, you know, periods naturally come with heightened emotions.
0: Yeah.
1: People become deeply invested in political parties, candidates, and national issues. And unfortunately, this is also when misinformation, disinformation, and manipulated content become more common. We have seen this happen before in Nigeria during previous election cycles. Even recently, old videos were reposted as if they were current events. You saw the one where the president was singing old national anthem.
0: Yeah.
1: So old videos were reposted as if they were current events. Edited images were used to just mislead the public. So false election results are being circulated even before official announcements. And fake quotes were attributed to candidates, public officials. So, and some of these claims eventually caused unnecessary panic, confused voters, increased political tension before they were eventually debunked. And today, you know, with the advent of AI, artificial intelligence has made this challenge even greater. It is now possible to create, you know, convincing fake images, cloned videos, manipulated videos, commonly known as deepfakes. That can, you know, make someone appear to say or do something they never did. Without verification, many people may believe or share, you know, this kind of content before discovering that it is false. And that is why, check before you post.

0: is more than just a campaign. You know, it's more than just a campaign slogan. It is a civic responsibility. Mm. Before forwarding a message, sharing a video, or commenting on a viral post, take a moment to ask simple questions. Who is the source? Is this information even correct or current? Has it been reported by any credible organizations like DNN? You know, can I verify it through trusted fact-checking platforms? Those few seconds of verification is going to make a huge difference.
1: Right.
0: Because one careless share may seem insignificant, but when thousands of people do the same thing, misinformation is going to spread faster than the truth, and it's going to infringe the public opinion, damaging reputations, and even threatening the peace of our community.
1: Yeah.
0: So the goal of this campaign is not to just stop people from expressing their opinions. No, rather it is to encourage responsible digital citizenship. Freedom of expression comes with responsibility.
1: I was going to say that you'd be shocked at how many people believed that video you referenced. In fact, I know someone that shared it on her status, and it was quite funny, right? So I'm just going to move on to the next question, which you already seem to, you know, started answering. And it is, because there are a lot of information out there, people have access, they're seeing, they're reading, viewing things, you know, what are some simple ways that you would advise for people to follow, so to help them tell whether a claim or a piece of information is true before they share it?
0: All right, you know, the good news is that fact checking is not just for journalists like you and I, or professional fact checkers. It is a skill every Nigeria can develop with just a few simple habits. The first step is to pause before you share. Misinformation spreads because it's appealing. You know, it appeals to our emotion. If a post makes you feel shocked, angry, excited, or afraid, and pushes you to share immediately, that's the moment to slow down. Yeah. Emotional content is designed to bypass critical thinking. You don't think about it. And secondly, read beyond the headline. I did a video about yesterday, because many people share stories after reading only the headline. Don't allow the headline think for you. Yet headlines are written to grab attention and may not tell the full story. So taking just a minute to read the entire article can completely change your understanding of the claim. And next is to check the source. Ask yourself, who published this information? Is it a recognized news organization? Is the author's name provided? Does the website or the social media account have a track record of credible reporting? If the information exists only on an anonymous blog, everybody's a blogger these days.
1: Right.
0: Forwarded WhatsApp messages or unverified social media accounts, you should be cautious. And another important habit is to check the date. In Nigeria, we see old videos and news reports recirculated during elections, security incidents, natural disaster, as though they happened that same day. So sharing outdated content can also create unnecessary panic and confusion. So you should also look for evidence. Credible information is usually supported by official statements, reliable documents, eyewitness accounts, verifiable data. Those things are there. So if a claim is making a serious allegation but provides no evidence, that should immediately raise a red flag.
1: An alarm, yeah.
0: And as the saying goes, extraordinary claims require extraordinary evidence. So it is also wise to cross-check the story with other trusted news organizations. If a major event has supposedly happened, but only one unknown Facebook page or blog is reporting it, while established media outlets and other official agencies have said nothing, it is worth asking why.
1: You've helped verify several claims. I mean, like I said earlier, you're a fact-checking advocate, which makes you a fact-checker. What do these fact-checks tell us about the kind of misinformation that's spreading online today?
0: You know, one of the biggest lessons from the fact-checks that I've conducted is that misinformation is becoming more sophisticated and more difficult to detect. It is no longer limited to poorly written messages or obvious fake news. Today, false information comes in form of professionally edited videos, manipulated photographs, misleading captions, recycled images from unrelated events, fake quotes and all of that. And increasingly, AI-generated contents such as clone voices and deepfakes videos. So what makes misinformation particularly dangerous is that it contains a grain of truth, not the entire truth. A genuine photograph may be paired with a false caption, and a real video may be taken out of context, like the one we talked about.
2: Yeah.
0: So a statement may be mixed with false claims, because part of the context is authentic. Many people assume the entire story is accurate without verifying it. And another pattern we have observed is that misinformation spreads fastest when it appeals to people's emotions. Content designed to make somebody angry, fearful, or excited, or outraged is more likely to be shared without verification. We see news about those children that spent 56 days in Orire in the apple with the bandits. There are other videos of such incident happening in other countries. But because we are outraged,
1: Nigeria. 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
3: Football fan or football fraud? 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Your team is waiting. The bragging rights are up for grabs. This is Sports Zone. Now, let's see what you've got.
0: Yeah. Fabricated stories about religion that fuel division and misleading economic claims that will just confuse citizens.
1: Yeah, one of such security claims was the one recently that asked people not to be out at nine. You know, curfew.
0: Yes, you saw that too.
1: It's
0: so all this so all these things is not just about politics. Yes, perhaps the most important lesson is that misinformation is constantly evolving, so our response must evolve as well. Technology is changing, but the basic principles of verification remain the same. Check the source, verify the evidence, confirm the context, and don't allow emotions to override your facts. The message remains simple: verify first, share later.
1: Okay.
0: That's it.
1: Before I let you go, there's a comment here. It says, this is very apt, especially in the area of information technology and innovation in a society such as Nigeria. Checking and verifying is a great way to start addressing misinformation and fake or false claims. Well, thank you for your comment. Finally, Wumi, in less than a minute, if you can, what is that advice you give to Nigerians on social media, on Facebook, for example, you know, to help them use these platforms responsibly and to stop the spread of misinformation in less than a minute?
0: All right, my advice to Nigerians is simple. Every one of us has a responsibility to protect the quality of information we share. Today, every social media user is also an information distributor, whether we like it or not.
1: Mm-hmm.
0: Whether you have 100 followers or you have 100,000 followers, what you post can influence how people think, make decisions, and even act. Mm. That is why we should use that influence responsibly. Don't measure your success online by how quickly you are first to post breaking news.
1: Yeah.
0: Even as a journalist, instead, you measure it by how accurate and how reliable the information you share is.
1: Mm.
0: It's always better to be right than to be the first. And if you discover that you've shared something that isn't true, don't be afraid to correct it.
1: Yeah.
0: We all make mistakes, but acknowledging them and sharing the correct information helps build trust and prevent further harm. Another important point that I should add is that don't forward a message simply because it came from your family member. My mother sent it.
1: Actually,
0: you know, or a religious group or a political supporter. Good people can unknowingly, unintentionally spread false information. Trust should never replace verification. Always take a moment and check the facts for yourself.
1: Thank you very much, Olawumi Adeyanju Promise. Thank you so much. She's a broadcast journalist and a dedicated fact-checking advocate. It's been a pleasure having you. Quite insightful points you've made on the show this morning. Thank you once again.
0: Thank you for having me.
1: Have a great day.
0: Thank you. And you too. Thank you so much.
1: Yeah, bye. All right, Lagos, as we round off on DNN this week today, let me give you some claims, evidences, and explanations as to why these claims you probably have come across were false, some of which are true as well. For example, there's a claim that Nigeria will adopt the 6 geopolitical zones as constitutional organs of government and increase the number of states to 42 from the 1st of October 2026. I particularly saw this claim on Facebook. I can't remember his name right now. I posted it on Facebook. Well, the 1999 Constitution, the National Assembly, and the official government records contain no approved amendment or law supporting this claim. So it is false. And there is no evidence that Nigeria has approved these constitutional changes or set October 1st, 2026 as an implementation date. Secondly, the Osun State SDP, the claim is that the Osun State SDP has collapsed its structure and endorsed the APC governorship candidate. That's Asiwaju Muniruddin Bola Oyebamiji ahead of its governorship election that will be holding in about 2 Saturdays from now. Well, the evidence shows that the SDP national leadership publicly denied the alliance, and no credible evidence or official announcement confirms that the party endorsed the candidate of the APC. So that claim is false and is only based on misleading social media posts and a disputed letter, not an official decision of the SDP. The third claim that Oyinkonsola Badejo Okunsoya is the first NBA president elect to pay a courtesy visit to a sitting Nigerian president before inauguration. But evidence shows that there's a review of official NBA records, media reports and archives from 2008, no previous instance of an NBA president elect making such a visit before assuming office was found. So it is true that the new president-elect is the first president-elect to pay a courtesy visit to a sitting Nigerian president. While 7 NBA presidents have met the Nigerian president, there is no documented record of a president-elect doing so before inauguration. And that's the point to note, before inauguration. So she's the first to do that. Then the final claim that a pastor was arrested for supplying arms and logistics to the kidnappers of the students and teachers in Orire in Oyo State. Well, evidence shows that the Oyo State Police Command denied the claim, and the images and videos used were traced to an unrelated 2020 police parade in Imo State. So that claim is false. There is no evidence to prove or show that any pastor was arrested in connection with the Orire school abduction. So if you're part of those who have, you know, spread that information, you may want to do well to put up a disclaimer or a correction, you know, to the people you sent it to say, this claim has been fact checked and it is false. Lagos, thank you. Thank you for joining us on DNN this week. It's been such a profound time, you know, on radio, and I hope that you have taken one or two points from our conversation today. I mean, someone is saying the goal word for me today is it is better to be right than to be first. And I think there's nothing else to say. All right, Lagos, don't forget to follow us on our social media platforms at Lagos Talks 913 on Instagram, Twitter, X actually, and Facebook. 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My name is Oiza. Thank you, our listener from Nasarawa State. Well, thank you for joining. And it's been Lagos Talks, DNN This Week on Lagos Talks 91.3 FM. 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
2: Okay, my name is Yinka. My dream for Nigeria is unity, basically. I want unity in the country. I'm tired of Boko Haram. I'm tired of Biafrans calling for another country of their own. I feel when there's unity, we can move forward. I was born in the 80s, and ever since then, I think things have been the same way, or even backwards. Electricity, good roads, governance, everything has just been the same, or I just hope for a better Nigeria.
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